George Benson being with you. You're listening to The Quiet Storm here on the Night Network. My name's Sam McGuigan, taking you through till 2 o'clock this morning. Coming up, Skeeter Davis, also Bobby V. Before that, John Denver.

Bobby V with a run to him, playing for you here on the Night Network. Now, how important is your pre-work coffee? So, depending whether you're going to work on the night shift or getting up early in the morning, apparently workers would rather be late for work than miss out on their morning cup of coffee. Is this true? I mean, I have to have a cup of coffee in the morning. And then on a Friday, I do get some from the machine on the way up to work, and I treat my co-worker. So we have proper machine coffee on a Friday. But other than that, it's just the instant coffee. But I need to have that caffeine fix. Yes, I am one of those. I think different, isn't it, if you're in an office. And sometimes you can just manage to get that cup of coffee in the office, can't you? Yes, so apparently 54% cannot go to the office without their first caffeine fix. Well, I just can't function without mine. What about you? Are you a coffee drinker? Or has it got to be a cup of tea first thing in the morning?

0: think it's over. You're listening to The Quiet Storm here on the Night Network. David Grant and Jackie Graham on the way. Also, Backstreet Boys coming up and some Kate Bush.
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Kate Bush with the man with the child in his eyes, playing for you here on the Night Network. Now, can you believe there are only 120 days left until the end of the year? How did that happen? Time is just flying by. And do you know something else today? on my phone, I have had nothing but Christmas adverts coming up for all sorts of crazy stuff. And I mean, I would have thought, yeah, there is Halloween stuff coming up as well. But yeah, full on Christmas. And I was doing an online shop. And I nearly, but didn't put some mince pies in my basket. No, it's a bit too early even for me. Now, coming up, your next, Jasmine Thompson.

Michael Jackson with Gone Too Soon, and that is it. I'm going to be gone. It is time for me to go home. I am feeling a little bit tired, so I am ready to go and get some sleep. Have a fantastic day, whatever it is you're doing, whether you're just getting up or you're just going to bed, or, well, whatever it is you're doing. Take care of yourselves. I'll be back again next week, same time, same place, just after midnight.

Josh, broadcast for today, Monday, the 27th day of July. Can you believe we are that far through the month already? I feel like the older you get, and maybe it's true, things go faster, don't they? Today is National Love is Kind Day, National New Jersey Day, National Creme Brulee Day, and National Scotch Day. If today's your day, if it's your birthday, and a happy birthday to Mike and Aaron, thank you so much for spending your day right here on the What's a Josh broadcast.

Hanging out the What's a Josh broadcast on this Motivational Monday. We have to throw some motivation at you every single Monday because I understand sometimes, especially if Monday is your Monday, if you work to schedule where your first day of work is always Monday, bright and early in the morning, whatever time it might be, you might need this. So I'm going to give you a quote coming up today. Ralph Waldo Emerson. Yeah, we're going to go deep in the literature on this one. And if you've got some good news or some quotes you want to share to help motivate everybody, I want to hear from you. If you go over to whatsajosh.com, there's a button there that says message me. That's how you get your messages to me, and we'll share them with everybody, okay? But we'll kick off Motivational Monday next.

0: Did you know that over a year, on average, us kids tromp through a whopping 19 bags of sugar? 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
2: 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Like this.

Yes, this final day of August, Motivational Monday. Before I share my quote with you, Stephanie already jumped ahead over at whatsajosh.com. She said, Josh, I got to share this with you. Something good already happened today. I watched the sunrise with my cup of coffee before everyone else in the house woke up. It was peaceful. There was that sweet summer smell outside. Ooh, I know that smell, Stephanie. She said the coffee hit just right. Don't you love it when you get a cup of coffee and it hits just right? Stephanie, thank you for sharing that. All right, our quote today for Motivational Monday from Ralph Waldo Emerson. What lies beneath us and what lies before us are tiny matters compared to what lies within us. Ooh, that one gave me goosebumps. I like that one. Ready for it again? Ralph Waldo Emerson said, what lies behind us and what lies before us are tiny matters compared to what lies within us. And that is your Motivational Monday quote.

The What's a Josh broadcast and Motivational Monday. Melissa jumping in on this one. My favorite quote is this, Josh. Be the light you want to see in the world. I try to remember that whenever I'm having a rough day. It's really hard to remember that when you get really angry, though. I start to feel like Ned Flanders. He starts to get upset. Diddly, diddly, diddly. You know what I'm talking about. Greg, something already good happened today. Josh, want to share that with you? I got to watch my grandson get on the school bus for the first day. Made this grandpa extremely proud. Greg, thank you for that one. If you got something, want to hear from you over at whatsajosh.com.

Hanging out on the What's a Josh broadcast. Thank you so much for listening. My website is whatsajosh.com. This weekend, if you're looking for something fun to do, check out some of our videos there. We got the blogs. The videos are fun because that's where we explore these abandoned places that are said to be haunted. We're not trying to prove anything. We're just trying to share our experience, and it gets creepy. In fact, I'm in the middle of getting all the edits together for our new season, which is going to be kicking off in September. And just watching the footage that we caught alone in my house that's like over 120 years old, it's a little creepy. Anyway, if you want to watch some of our old videos, check out whatsajosh.com.

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We're doing a rework of Bragging Rights Only Trivia because last hour it was all history and I'm like, okay, that's great and everything. But what's everybody know? And I think this one might be that. We're going to go entertainment. How well do you know classic TV? We're talking about 80s TV. I'll give you the new question coming up next.

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2: 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Like this.

Bragging Rights Only Trivia, round two here on the What's a Josh broadcast. Your question today. On Cheers, what was Norm Peterson's occupation for most of the series? What was Norm Peterson's occupation for most of the series? So if you grew up watching that, or maybe you watched it in your adult years, you know who Norm is. He walks through the door, everybody yells, Norm! But what did he actually do for a living? If you think you know, keep it yourself. If you don't know, I'll give you the answer coming up next. I had no idea that this was actually it. No, he's not the mailman, by the way. Stick around.

Draw the curtains and relax with the Night Network.

Another What's a Josh broadcast. Yep, we're doing bragging rights only trivia. Two rounds today. So the question for this round, this is the second round. What was Norm Peterson's occupation in the TV show Cheers? What did he do? Well, you know, he's played by George Wendt, starts the series working as an accountant. Yes, he was an accountant. He eventually loses his job and spends stretches unemployed doing odd jobs and later becoming a house painter and decorator. Norm became such an iconic part of the show that his entrance was basically its own running gag. He'd walk into Cheers and the entire bar would yell, "Norm!" He appeared as Norm throughout all 11 seasons of the show. I didn't know he was an accountant. I thought that was pretty interesting. Another interesting tidbit about that, and this is tough for those of us who are in our late 30s, early 40s. Everybody in that show was in their mid to early 30s. They did not look like it. It's so hard to fathom that I am probably older than what George Wendt was in that movie or in that TV show. Anyway, that was your second round of Breaking Rights Only Trivia. We'll do it again next Friday.

The What's a Josh broadcast. And if you ever want to get in touch with me, head over to my website at whatsajosh.com. A lot for you to do over there. The blogs about the weight loss. There's other topics I cover, but the big thing I've had a lot of this year since February has been this amazing weight loss that I've experienced. I got the story on that, which is hopefully inspiring to you as this Motivational Monday continues. Also, we have our videos up there as well. So if you like those creepy, abandoned, sometimes haunted videos, check out whatsajosh.com.

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0: The healthcare assistants.
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1: The postmen and women.
0: The checkout staff.
1: The ambulance crews.
0: The staying at home isolators. Whoever you are, we know you're doing your bit. And we just wanted to say...
1: thank you.
0: No, sincerely, thank you. And because you're doing your bit, we promise we'll keep doing our bit. 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
3: 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Like this.

Who would have thought 1998 is retro? You're on the What's a Josh broadcast. You're doing the retro movie quote of the day. You ready for it? And the theme this week is going to be summertime movies, since we're kind of in the last few weeks of summer, which I know is crazy to say. Here's your quote. Actually, we're all quite fine in here, unless Haley Parker knows something we don't know. Actually, we're all quite fine in here, unless Haley Parker knows something we don't know. I don't think I've ever seen this version of this movie.

The What's a Josh broadcast. Retro movie quote of the day going back to 1998. And this week, it's all about summertime movies as we're in the last few weeks of summertime. Actually, we're all quite fine in here unless Haley Parker knows something we don't. What is that movie? From 1998, the movie begins at summer camp, which makes it a great last day of August pick. And 11-year-old Lindsay Lohan played both Haley and Annie in her breakout movie role, directed and co-written by Nancy Myers. The split screen and body double techniques used to put both twins in the same shot were pretty impressive for 1998. And it is a remake of the 1961 Disney movie starring Haley Mills. What is it? If you guessed Parent Trap, you're absolutely right. Parent Trap, or The Parent Trap. Actually, we're all quite fine in here unless Haley Parker knows something we don't know. And that's the Retro Movie Quote of the Day.

Hey, now the What's a Josh broadcast on today, finally Friday, the 31st day of July, National Avocado Day, National Get Gnarly Day, System Administrator Day, Raspberry Cake Day. What else we got going on? Talk to an elevator day. That's always great. Oh, I'm sorry. Talk in an elevator. That's always awkward. And finally, National Mutt Day. I'm telling you, there's no better dog than a mutt. And that's what Millie is. Millie is my pit bull. She's also a German Shepherd. She's got some other stuff in her, too, but she's probably one of the best dogs. Anyway, celebrate your mutt today. And if today is your day, if it's your birthday, celebrate yourself as well. Happy birthday. And thanks for listening to the What's a Josh broadcast.

Yo, the What's a Josh broadcast. Every Friday at this time, we have bragging rights only trivia. Today, we're going to do a little bit of history, and it's legitimately tough, at least I think it is. So it's no trick questioning, no weird wording. You either know your history or you're taking a guess. The trivia question is coming up next. Stick around. It's the What's a Josh broadcast.

0: I'm actually pretty unpleasant. You see me on the high street, outside pubs, on the pavement, in parks, all over. In any environment, it's in me to do damage. Dropped cigarette butts are everywhere. They can take up to 14 years to break apart. They're toxins seeping into the earth, harming nature, and polluting where we live. Change starts with you. If you do smoke, bin it or take it with you and keep Britain tidy.
1: It was hot, so we went out on an inflatable. 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Then Sophie started to panic. But you didn't. You dialed 999 and asked for the Coast Guard.
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Some history today with the What's a Josh broadcast and Breaking Rights Only trivia. Your question, this is like old, ancient stuff. What ancient civilization built the city of Machu Picchu? What ancient civilization built the city of Machu Picchu? Really, we had to go with this one on a Friday. Are you serious? I have no idea. If you think you know it, keep it to yourself. You can message it to me, too, if you want. I mean, it's only for bragging rights, but anyway. What ancient civilization built the city of Machu Picchu? Give you the answer coming up next.

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1: Lydia keeps my toothbrush in her apartment.

Breaking Rights Only Trivia on the What's a Josh broadcast. This one's not even fun. We're going to do another one coming up next hour, I think, because I want to do something more in the entertainment field. It's all been like world history. This is like ancient world history. There's no way. So what ancient civilization built the city of Machu Picchu? Did you guess the Inca civilization? I did not. It was built by the Incas in the 15th century high in the Andes Mountains of what is now Peru. It was constructed during the height of the Inca Empire and is generally believed to have been associated with the Inca ruler Pachacuti. This is the problem with these. I can't pronounce half the names you're going to talk about. It says exactly what the site was used for is still debated. And here's what makes it incredible. The Incas built massive stone structures without mortar. The stones were cut and fitted together so precisely that many of the walls have survived centuries of earthquakes. So there it is. Bragging Rights Only Trivia. We're going to do a second round coming up next. Stick around.

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Thank you so much for listening. My website is whatsajosh.com. This weekend, if you're looking for something fun to do, check out some of our videos there. We got the blogs. The videos are fun because that's where we explore these abandoned places that are said to be haunted. We're not trying to prove anything. We're just trying to share our experience, and it gets creepy. In fact, I'm in the middle of getting all the edits together for our new season, which is going to be kicking off in September. And just watching the footage that we caught alone in my house that's like over 120 years old, it's a little creepy. Anyway, if you want to watch some of our old videos, check out whatsajosh.com.

Another What's a Josh broadcast. We're doing a rework of Breaking Rights Only Trivia because last hour it was all history, and I'm like, okay, that's great and everything. But what's everybody know? And I think this one might be that. We're going to go entertainment. How well do you know classic TV? We're talking about 80s TV. I'll give you the new question coming up next.

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1: I really enjoyed chatting to John. 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We're both massive football fans. We kept talking for hours. I felt like I really knew him and that we could be good mates. John suggested meeting up for a kickabout in the park with some other people too. I'd seen pictures of him, so I knew what he looked like. When I turned up, there was no one there. I just assumed I was early, so I hoped I had the right park. I never thought it would happen to me. Until John turned out not to be who he said he was.
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Bragging Rights Only Trivia, round two here on the What's a Josh broadcast. Your question today. On Cheers, what was Norm Peterson's occupation for most of the series? What was Norm Peterson's occupation for most of the series? So if you grew up watching that, or maybe you watched it in your adult years, you know who Norm is. He walks through the door, everybody yells, Norm. But what did he actually do for a living? If you think you know, keep it yourself. If you don't know, I'll give you the answer coming up next. I had no idea that this was actually it. No, he's not the mailman, by the way. Stick around.

What's new for the What's a Josh broadcast on this Friday? I hope you have a phenomenal weekend. I'm talking the best weekend ever. Decompress, relax, don't make a big deal out of something that's small, and try to chill. I know it's hard to do that. Easier said than done, right? I want to talk to you back here Monday, same time, same place. Have a great weekend.

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1: From Feature Story News in Washington, I'm Jagruti Dave. Canada's trade minister and U.S. trade representative are meeting in Washington on Friday, racing to finalize a deal before 50% tariffs take effect. Wall Street has rebounded after a turbulent week as bond markets stabilized following days of sharp volatility. And it's understood Meghan, the Duchess of Sussex, has been offered an acting role when she's back in the UK.
0: This is Lazy Gold. With another hour of the biggest oldies on the planet, it's Mark Gale with the Decades Breakfast Show. Playing the greatest oldies of all time. Like this.

The Isley Brothers and That Lady, get your decades breakfast underway for a Wednesday morning. That's the single edit of that song. Otherwise, we're going to be here all week, aren't we? On the show then, your musical memories, your musical birthdays, your 1 second wonder. What day is it today? And we'll get into your lyric game in just a moment. First up, Sly and the Family Stone. It's a family affair.

Sally Stone and Family Affair on your Decades Breakfast. It's Wednesday morning, 2nd of September, with Mark Gale. Let's get straight into your lyric game this morning then, see if you know this one. As I closed the garden gate, I was really in a state. Suitcase in each hand and no transport. That sounds disastrous, doesn't it? What is that song? Who is it by? As I closed the garden gate, I was really in a state. Suitcase in each hand and no transport.

Mercury and the Great Pretender on your Decade Breakfast. How good does that sound? That's a turn it up song, isn't it? On this day, 1946, Billy Preston was born. Here he is with a little

nothing from nothing, it equals nothing. Billy Preston on your Decades Breakfast. That's your maths lesson of the day, that one. Let's do a musical memory on this day, 1972. Number one on the UK singles chart. Do you remember? Were you with us in 1972? It's Rod Stewart and You Wear It Well. Oh, you're looking good.

Rod Stewart, and you wear it well. What a charmer he is, right? Your Decades Breakfast with Mark Gale. Let's do your Year of Fortune this morning. What year, what decade are we going to land on today? The wheel once more in the 70s this morning. So Boz Scaggs in a moment. First up, Gladys Knight and the Pips.

0: couple of absolute corkers there back in 1977. Was that a great year for music? I reckon so, with those two, Buzz Skaggs and What Can I Say? And Gladys Knight and the Pips and Baby, Don't Change Your Mind on the way for you. I got OMD to play and we'll give you the lyrics to your lyric game again.
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There you go, there's your bit in the middle of part one this morning. 1975, number one, Johnny Nash, Tears on My Pillow, and the Kinks, Waterloo Sunset, with their number two in 1967.

Orchestral Manoeuvres in the Dark and Sailing on the Seven Seas on your Decades Breakfast Wednesday morning with Mark Gale. We're doing your lyric game this morning then. And these are the lyrics this morning. As I closed the garden gate, I was really in a state. Suitcase in each hand and no transport. What's that song today? Any ideas, me dears, on that one? We'll play it for you shortly.

Americans and This Magic Moment on your Decades Breakfast, and Westlife, their version of the Barry Manilow song called Mandy, which wasn't called that originally, was it? And it was all sped up and so on and so forth. Barry Manilow, he slowed it down, he called it Mandy, and then of course Westlife covered it because it's so good. No doubt after we're gone it'll be covered by someone else as well. Let's say happy birthday today, Mick Kaminsky. He was violinist with ELO, born on this day 1951.

Chance of Stone on your Decades Breakfast. Happy birthday, Mick Kaminsky, today of ELO. He played the violin with them, born on this day back in 1951. On this day, 1957, Steve Picaro was born of Toto.

0: Jackson, Only Yesterday on your Decades Breakfast, and Toto and Africa. I wonder if any DJs have ever had a slip of the tongue and called them toe-to-toe. I mean, it happens, doesn't it? Let's give you the answer to your lyric game this morning. These lyrics I gave you for your Wednesday. As I closed the garden gate, I was really in a state. Suitcase in each hand and no transport.
1: As I closed the garden gate, I was really in a state. Suitcase in each hand and no transport.
0: Might have had no transport, but she definitely had her passport, and that's good because she wouldn't have met the captain on the plane otherwise. And the answer, Cats UK, Luton Airport.

Tuca on your Decades Breakfast. I'm not singing that one, honest. Your Decades Breakfast with Mark Gale on the way in the next hour, then your One Second Wonder. And what day is it today? We'll find out that too. And what's your name? It could be your day today, although let's face it, unlikely.

Jane McCutcheon. These days, she's advertising protein shakes. Ones that I buy, actually. They're quite nice, to be fair. It's on the radio, back from when she was a singer, don't you know? Your Decades Breakfast with Mar Gale. Let's do your 1 second wonder.

0: do it then. It's Wednesday's 1 Second Wonder. Have a listen to this.
1: Give me the music.
0: There you go. I've given you the 1 second today. Can you give me the answer?
1: Give me the music.
0: Do you know what? I think you can. I reckon that's easy peasy today.
2: Is it easy?

0: 2nd of September. What day is it today? That's on the way for you shortly. On this day in the year 2000, Madonna, she was at number one on the UK singles chart. It was her 10th UK number one single. She must have been good back then, right?
1: Hey, Mr. DJ, put a record on. I wanna dance with my baby.

were called The Adventures. That's called Broken Land. Does anybody know any of their other songs? Yeah, I thought not. Madonna and Music, her 10th UK number one single back in the year 2000. On this day, 1958, Fritz McIntyre was born of Simply Red.

could be Rotterdam, Rome, or anywhere. Where are you? Australia, New Zealand, America, the UK, Spain, France, Portugal, anywhere around the world, you're very welcome. Beautiful South on your Decades Breakfast, Simply Red, and Something Got Me

day today. Discover the tropical taste and versatility of this round, hairy fruit with a hard shell, from coconut water to oil. There's so much to love. It's Pierce Your Ears Day. It's a fun way of engaging in celebration. It highlights the tradition of ear piercing, encourages people to enjoy this form of self-expression, whether getting their first piercing or adding another to their collection. And it's Live Fearless Day. It's all about pushing past fear and stepping onto a bolder version of yourself. If your name is Ayla, Aylan, Derek, Ingrid, Kalina, or Linnea, today

Is that one of the most famous number ones ever? Everybody knows that was a number one, right? Edison Lighthouse, Love Grows Where My Rosemary Goes. Number one in 1970. And a double A-side for Connie Francis back in 1960. We played the A-side. See what I did there? Robot Man, it was a number two in 1960.

0: today on your Decades Breakfast. What a top fella Ronan is. Superb stuff. Your Decades Breakfast with Mark Gale. We're doing your 1 second wonder this morning. Any ideas on today's 1 second?
1: Give me the music.
0: I reckon most of you, if not all of you, will know that. If not, will it be farewell to you?

Key and a good heart on your decade breakfast. Back to the 80s there, and Jimmy Ruffin and Farewell. It's a lonely sound on this day, 2013. Sir Elton John, he won the first ever Brit's Icon Award.

Yellow Brick Road. Elton John on your Decades Breakfast. Sir Elton winning his first ever Brit Icon Award back in 2013. On this day, 1959, Paul Deakin was born. He was drummer with the Mavericks.

0: Everybody knows that one right from the Mavericks. Dance the Night Away. Did you take up line dancing back in the day? Let's give you the answer to your 1 second wonder. What was today's 1 second?
1: Give me the music.
0: Don't tell me that one was hard. Don't tell me it was impossible. I don't want to hear it. The answer, Edwyn Collins and A Girl Like You.

Collins, that's your 1 second wonder answer for your Wednesday morning. Well done if you got that right. Your decade's breakfast done for the 2nd of September. I'm out of here. Have yourselves a fantastic Wednesday, won't you? More of the songs you love to sing along to on the way. Have that

0: Fleming.
1: Thanks, Liz. That's all from us at Morning Report. Have a great day, whatever you're up to, and we'll be back with you at the same time tomorrow. See you then.

0: Andy Burnham faces an early test of his authority over Labour backbenchers at his first Prime Minister's questions today. Grace McIntosh has the details.
1: The new PM set out his plans for the future yesterday. This involved devolving more power away from Westminster and into the regions and taking back public control over utilities and services. But Labour backbenchers pushing for faster reforms could provide him with his first Commons headache later, and that's after he faces Conservative Party leader Kemi Badenoch.
0: Victims of the infected blood scandal are calling for injustices to be resolved in the compensation scheme. They're calling on the Prime Minister to take action on speeding up payments and tackle issues including what they say is an unreasonably high standard of evidence. More than 30,000 people in the UK were given contaminated blood between the 70s and 90s. Five Australian tourists previously reported missing in Nepal have made contact with authorities. Catastrophic floods have killed at least 1,118 people and left almost 4,000 missing. Nepal's foreign ministries said today 324 foreign nationals have been rescued so far. The man accused of assassinating Conservative activist Charlie Kirk has pleaded not guilty. It's despite the fact prosecutors say they've got overwhelming evidence against 23-year-old Tyler Robinson. The judge ruled that he could face the death penalty if he's convicted. Children as young as six are seeking help for a mental health crisis. The Royal College of Paediatrics and Child Health says more children are going to A&E in crisis and hundreds are waiting for more than 3 days. Their spokesperson is Dr. Sam Jones.
2: What it does demonstrate is an unmet need between what these young people need in the community and early intervention and community support, which ends up with them turning in crisis with their families, with their siblings through the door of emergency departments.
0: And 30,000 Ruffalo books are being donated to children across Scotland. It's to celebrate the arrival of Julia Donaldson's brand new story, Gruffalo Granny, which comes out next week. For On Radio News Hub, I'm Frankie Hersine.

it's that, but Camp Row Tents again. It always haunts me, you know, this time of the morning, trying to find the first song to play. There's always somebody that says, Bananarama 1987, remembers, and I heard a rumour. You don't believe everything you hear. Now, I've got an interesting photo. I'm going to put this on social media tomorrow. The boss has decided, I don't know what he's on, that what the studio really needs is a bank of blue LEDs everywhere. It makes it look like one of, well, you know those things in the chip shop, the things that nuke bugs that are flying around. It really looks like that to me. I could be being a bit old-fashioned. If you'll let me, I'll take a photograph and stick it up on the programme's Facebook page. Always have a look at it, as you know. Facebook, it's Andy Lloyd Radio, just for the morning show. Station's got its own, but I'm privileged to have my own too. It's 7 minutes past nine. Very good morning. Welcome along. All of our usual stuff today. It's the way you like it.

I'm glad he started singing eventually. I rather thought I might have dug out the karaoke version. Can you imagine David Bowie making a karaoke version of something? Now that would be a thought. 9:10, it's the 2nd of September, yep, almost autumn. In fact, if we look outside, it's almost winter. A very good morning and welcome along to the midweek edition of the programme. All of our usual stuff today. We've got our look at the national newspapers in a few moments. Also retro chart as ever after the headlines at 11. Today, 1986, yeah, one of those years when it was all grooving and dancing and I don't know what else we were doing. It's a long time ago. And you can't prove a thing. Now, that's coming after the headlines at 11. Also, the Bradshaws, yeah, joining us at 10:15, as ever. And if that wasn't enough excitement, we've got our nuts at 9 at 9:45. We've pretty much got our midweek sorted out then. Put your feet up, put the kettle on, although not in that order. And we'll see if we can't keep you even vaguely entertained.

Monty Pillow and the Gang, 1987 for that one, and Sweet Little Mystery. Now, I never know whether people do things just to catch me out, because it does kind of happen. We're going to be playing a song later today. I'm not going to tell you where it's going to pop up. You just have to wait and see. It's called The Glory of Love by Peter Cetera. Now, for some reason, and I cannot imagine exactly who's done it, I've got a sneaky feeling I might know, but they've renamed Peter Cetera to Peter Etc. And they've done that on purpose. Now, I've tried to put it right, but I've managed to spell his surname wrong, but it's too late now, so you'll see it when it pops up. But do be assured that I know full well it's not Peter Etc. I don't want you to think I'm daft. Now, let's have a look at the first part of our national newspapers today. Many of the papers looking at the Prime Minister Andy Burnham's first parliamentary sitting since becoming Prime Minister. Well, much of it standing. Brexit and Thatcher to blame for the UK's era of low growth. Now, that's the Guardian summary of the Prime Minister's speech in the House of Commons after Andy Burnham urged Britain to be brutally honest about a series of wrong turns over the past 40 years. Also noting that the former Prime Minister Keir Starmer announced that he would stand down as an MP, despite initially vowing to stay until the next general election, saying instead that he wanted to focus on international affairs. The party continuing with the story in The Times, Burnham laying blame on Brexit for the UK's woes, in addition to the Conservative Party legacies of Thatcher and austerity. Political power was centralised, economic power privatised, and the country deindustrialised. Now that's Andy Burnham's diagnosis of the country's economic problems. Elsewhere on the front page today, Amal and George Clooney, now they're captured arriving by boat for Venice's 83rd Film Festival, where the actor's set to receive a Lifetime Achievement Award. Britain's problems, I blame Thatcher and Brexit, so says Andy Burnham, and so reported in the Daily Mail. Tory leader Kemi Badenoch has mocked the new Prime Minister for living in the past, according to the paper. She referred to him as a messiah without a mandate. And lastly, in our first part of the national newspapers, an historic battle. Now, that's how the Metro frames the first Commons showdown between Badenoch and Burnham. The Tory leader accusing the Prime Minister of dragging Britain back to the 1970s. Burnham, though, promising a 10-year plan of national renewal, pledging, too, that defence spending will rise, and insisting that he would be helping people fight the cost of living pressures. And

Tracy Ullman, who'd have ever thunk she could sing to? And they don't know. It's 21 past nine. Very good morning. Welcome along, midweek morning show. I just don't want anybody thinking I'm a thicky dum dum, which is why I've made it a mission not only to correct the spelling of Peter Cetera's name, which I promise I will get done by the time it pops up. Just got to work out how to do it. And of course, perhaps drawing attention to it means that whoever it is within this parish that did such a thing will know. You've got to wake up a little bit earlier to catch me out. Now, let's have a look at the second part of our national newspapers today. And reflecting on the Commons debate yesterday, the Daily Express summarising Badenoch's critique of Burnham as a nationalisation drive. In other papers today, the Eye, they're saying that Andy Burnham is pushing welfare cuts into 2027, delaying the budget measure by another year, and raising the prospect of tax rises or further spending cuts ahead of the budget in October. It's adding that the landmark review into young people and work will not be published until later this autumn. The paper also reporting that the Prime Minister wants bolder devolution, including parts of the country without elected mayors. Elsewhere, markets turning on Burnham. Now, that's the Daily Telegraph's lead today, with borrowing costs soaring to the highest in decades, according to the paper, and leaving the Prime Minister with a £14 billion shortfall. Now, they're citing criticism from Lord O'Neill, a former Goldman Sachs economist, who turned down an offer to join Burnham's government, saying that the Prime Minister's first speech was the very last thing that any investor would want to hear. The Daily Mirror depicting the new political battle as a fresh start versus Farage farce, writing that the Reform UK leader Nigel Farage broke Commons rules on his very first day back after he filmed on the roof of Parliament. The PM heckled as he returned following his by-election success in the seat of Clacton. That's according to the paper today. And away from politics, Daily Star writing that 2026 was officially Britain's hottest summer ever, warning that after five heatwave, a sixth is on the way. Phew, what scorches. That's the paper's rather expressive take on things. And what else we got for you? Well, financial news. Financial Times saying that Russia is secretly helping Iran to develop advanced supersonic cruise missiles. Now, they're citing their own investigation, which they say began back in 2023, finding that the multi-year covert program has enlisted some of Russia's most experienced missile specialists and enlisted them to help Iran develop a new class of weapon. Now, they're writing that such weapons would be capable of threatening UK and US aircraft carriers and other warships in the Middle East. It's embedding a photo of the Iranian president and the Russian president too, shaking hands earlier this week, where the Russian leader expressed solidarity with his counterpart for fighting for their interests as the Washington-Tehran conflict clearly rumbles on. And finally today, the Sun newspaper. They're splashing on the marriage breakup of Katie Price and her con man hubby, as the paper puts it, with Katie, "I'm divorcing you, Lee." I won't do the accent, I won't. The Premier League's £3.5 billion window record also features on the front page of the newspaper today. The Chelsea midfielder Enzo Fernandez claiming the joint biggest transfer fee of £125 million to join Manchester City. Do you know, they talk about having a cost of living crisis. Not in football.

Tina Turner and Let's Stay Together. It's independent local radio. It is. Is it really Wednesday? I can't believe it. It gets a bit confusing, you know, when we get a bank holiday Monday. Never quite know where I am. Now, in the news today, consumer group Which says they were able to create

0: That's according to Booking.com themselves. Now, they said because Which Listings wasn't live across its site for the 2 months, some of the automatic fraud controls were not triggered. It stayed where it was. People could see the listing and request to book in at number 10 during a 20-minute window. So the researchers, they went along, booked it and seemingly enjoyed the stay. Some people have got a little bit too much time on their hands. Now, we're trying to do a thing. Well, I'm trying to do a thing between now and the end of this week. Saturday is the anniversary. It's our fourth birthday. I know, frightening, isn't it? And I'm digging out some tracks which have been kicking around in the library, and I've never played them in all the time we've done the programme. So a few oddities this week, things which are quite legitimate songs, but maybe I think sometimes you tend to put a bit of your personal prejudice in. I think I do. And some ones that I haven't played. So I'm going to be the bigger man, and doing that right after the headlines.
1: From Radio News Hub, I'm Frankie Hessein. Andy Burnham faces an early test of his authority over Labour backbenchers at his first Prime Minister's Questions today. Victims of the infected blood scandal are calling on the Prime Minister to resolve injustices in the compensation scheme. Stop and search is essential to reduce knife crime. That's the word from a man whose son was stabbed to death in 2019. The Met Police say knife crime in London is decreasing. Children as young as six are seeking help for a mental health crisis. And blacksmithing's return to Gretna Green for the first time in more than 150 years.

Well, it's certainly classic rock. Meat Loaf, of course, and the title track from the album Bat Out of Hell. Rock music on the wireless, and a studio that looks like a rather dimly lit chip shop when everybody's gone home. You'll see what I mean. I am going to take a photograph of this. I'm going to wait till the boss isn't looking, and I'm going to stick it on our Facebook page because it really is quite a sight. I can't work out where the off switch is, but we are kind of rather stuck with it. He's not as clever as he thinks, you know, because we've got an actual telephone, one that you send your messages to, and the battery's gone completely flat. He's not as clever as he thinks he is. Thankfully, though, I've managed to call it up on the computer, so if you want to send us a WhatsApp message today, we can see you on a computer screen. Oh, yeah. We're always here. 07469 275285. That is just the morning show's number. So only taking WhatsApp calls today, or at least not calls, messages, because everything else doesn't work because he hasn't charged the phone. He's probably too busy organising these infernal lights. Now, it is independent local radio. It is Wednesday morning, and it's Lloyd Face looking to the skies, where generally it's raining and we're all getting rather wet. Andy Lloyd's Morning Show. Now, those outbreaks of rain moving eastwards across the country today, central areas likely to see the wettest weather, whilst the far southeast of England and the north of Scotland raining mostly dry and bright. Breezy across central and southern areas tonight. Now, mostly cloudy with outbreaks of both rain and drizzle, mostly persistent in the far north and the northwest. A rather warm and humid night to come, especially in the south. And as we head into Thursday, a rather cloudy start across the south, patchy rain this, clearing to give us sunshine and showers. Elsewhere, bright, sunny initially, but further cloud and rain is going to be arriving from the west. Top temperatures then for this Wednesday morning, highs of 20 degrees Celsius for Plymouth and Birmingham. It's 20 as well in Cardiff and Derry. Newcastle 18, 19 in Sheffield, Aberdeen coolest at just 14.

0: Shalimar, and it's just a night to remember. Do you know, in all my frustration over the etc. thing, I've forgotten to tell you about our birthday boys and girls today. Now, it's a couple of lads today. Now, first of all, is Mick Kaminsky. Now, he is one of the members of, whether he still is or not, I don't know, but he was with the Electric Light Orchestra. Now, as Mick Kaminsky, you probably won't know him at all, but he did have a chart hit, which was under the name Violinsky, called The Clog Dance. Do you remember that? I'll be playing that a little bit later on. Also, a heavenly birthday for Billy Preston. He had quite a few hits. One we're going to play today is a duet, and the other one, one of the tracks that he did with the Beatles. Nothing gets past us. Let's move on, have a look at what's going on in business today.
1: Prime Minister Andy Burnham says Britain must spread economic power beyond London and the South East to boost growth. He called for a new approach to reindustrialisation, bringing business, universities and government together to drive investment across the regions. But Conservative leader Kemi Badenoch criticised his plans, saying his economic diagnosis was wrong. The Financial Conduct Authority is facing claims it put lenders' interests ahead of consumers when designing a multi-billion pound motor finance compensation scheme. The FCA says its scheme is the quickest and fairest way to return £7.5 billion to customers. And Booking.com is facing criticism after consumer group Which? Says it exposed systemic security failures by creating a fake holiday listing for No. 10 Downing Street. Researchers say the site processed a payment and allowed a fake review and potentially fraudulent link to be posted. Booking.com says the test did not reflect the experience of millions of listings and that its fraud controls remove most scams within the space of 24 hours.

0: Players Association. They're getting a bit carried away there. Turn the music up and make it last a bit longer than he wanted it to. Now we're going to be doing our Nuts at Nine now. Yeah, it's that sort of time. Now we started off when we did this some time ago, actually playing little comedy sketches. We had our fingers rather badly burned with one particular rendition of the parrot sketch from Monty Python, where some poor unfortunate was threatening to lunge over the White Cliffs of Dover if I ever did it again. Now today we're assured by quality control that this sketch is definitely safe. If it isn't, I'll be joining you.
1: Andy Lloyd's Nuts at Nine.
2: It's Nuts at Nine.
3: Hello, I would like to buy a fish license, please.
4: A what?
3: A license for my pet fish, Eric.
4: How did you know my name was Eric?
3: No, my fish's name is Eric. Eric the fish. He's an halibut.
4: What?
3: He is an halibut.
4: You've got a pet halibut?
3: Yes, I chose him out of thousands. I didn't like the others, they were all too flat.
4: You must be a loony.
3: I am not a loony. Why should I be tired with the epithet loony merely because I have a pet halibut? I've heard tell that Sir Gerald Nabardo has a pet prawn called Simon. You wouldn't call him a loony. Furthermore, Dawn Palethorpe, the lady show jumper, had a clam called Stafford. After the late Chancellor, Alan Bullock has two pikes, both called Chris, and Marcel Proust had an adduck. So if you're calling the author of A la recherche du temps perdu a loony, I shall have to ask you to step outside.
4: All right. A license?
3: Yes.
4: For a fish?
3: Yes.
4: You are a loony.
3: Look, it's a bleeding pet, isn't it? I got a license for me pet dog, Eric. I got a license for me pet cat, Eric.
4: You don't need a license for your cat.
3: I bleeding well do, and I got one. Can't be caught out there.
4: There is no such thing as a bloody cat license.
3: Yes, there is.
4: No, there isn't.
3: Isn't. Oh, bleeding got one. Look. What's that then?
4: This is a dog license with the word dog crossed out and cat written in crayon.
3: Man didn't have the right form.
4: What man?
3: The man from the cat detector van.
4: The loony detector van, you mean?
3: Look, it's people like you what cause unrest.
4: What cat detector van?
3: The cat detector van from the Ministry of Housing.
4: Housing?
3: It was spelt like that on the van. I'm very observant. I've never seen so many bleeding aerials. The man said their equipment could pinpoint a purr at 400 yards, and Eric, being such a happy cat, was a piece of cake.
4: How much did you pay for this?
3: 60 quid and 8 for the fruit bat.
4: What fruit bat?
3: Eric the fruit bat.
4: Oh, your pet's called Eric.
3: There's nothing so odd about that. Kemal Ataturk had an entire menagerie called Abdul.
4: No, he didn't.
3: Did.
4: Didn't.
3: Did.
4: All right.
3: Spoke like a gentleman, sir. Now, are you going to give me a fish license?
4: I promise you that there is no such thing. You don't need one.
3: In that case, give me a bee license.
4: A license for your pet bee?
3: Correct.
4: Called Eric. Eric the bee?
3: Nope.
4: No?
3: No. Eric the offbee. He had an accident.
4: You're off your chump.
3: Look, if you intend by that utilisation of an obscure colloquialism to imply that my sanity is not up to scratch, or indeed to deny the semi-existence of my little chum, Eric the offbee, I shall have to ask you to listen to this. Take it away, Eric the orchestra leader.

0: Well, a definite sigh of relief for Monty Python. And of course, that the Beatles with our birthday boy, Billy Preston, tinkling the ivories. Now, it's a heavenly birthday for him. He died back in, I think it was maybe 2016, some years ago. But today would have been his birthday. And for that reason, he's our featured artist. Got another track to come from him between now and midday. One where he teamed up to give us a nice ballad. Can you remember what it is? Well, if not, I'll put you out of your misery a little bit later on. Not only that, but also we're going to be digging out the Mick Kominsky track, which he did under the name Violinsky for That Is What He Played, and that again between now and midday today. Time now, though, for the first time for this Wednesday morning, to head stateside.
1: It's time for more malicious gossip.
2: I'm Peter Reynolds, and this is your LA Spins Minute. Another one bites the dust, or drops the pit. Yep, another one of Brad Pitt and Angelina Jolie's children has petitioned to remove the name Pitt from their last name. This time, Vivian, 18, wants to move forward as Vivian Jolie. This is the former couple's fourth child who has filed to remove Pitt, which must leave a pit in Brad's stomach. Troy K.J. Bierman Jr., the 15-year-old son of Real Housewives of Atlanta alums Kim Zolciak and Troy Bierman, has been arrested for serious sexual assault charges. He was charged with aggravated sodomy and aggravated sexual battery. The teen is being held without bond. A female classmate accused K.J. of assaulting her at a fitness center outside Atlanta. Ugh. I'm Peter Reynolds, and

0: classic 1960s, certainly an earlier time and an easier time. I'll never get over you. It's 3 minutes away from 10, which means we're getting close to the news, getting us there. It's the Colour Field.
1: I guess I can't.

0: Andy Burnham faces his first Prime Minister's questions today. He'll go head-to-head with Conservative leader Kemi Badenoch. Grace McIntosh has more.
1: It'll be an early test of the new PM's authority over Labour backbenchers. He set out his plans for government yesterday, blaming the legacy of Margaret Thatcher, the austerity era and Brexit for decades of slow growth. He also insisted his plans to change the failed economic model would kickstart Britain's economy.
0: Meanwhile, campaigners are handing a dossier of handwritten letters and documents to Downing Street ahead of his first PMQs. Victims of the infected blood scandal are calling on the Prime Minister to resolve injustices in the compensation scheme. The infected blood inquiry closed this year after examining what has been dubbed the worst treatment disaster in the history of the NHS. Stop and search is essential to reduce knife crime. That's the word from a man whose son was stabbed to death in 2019. Cliff Marcus is also calling for a minimum sentence for carrying a knife. The Met Police say knife crime in London is decreasing, with stop and search powers one of the most effective tools used to tackle it. Six-year-olds are now seeking mental health care in England. That's according to the Royal College of Paediatrics and Child Health, who warn more children are reaching crisis point with a big rise in the number of children seeking help from A&Es. Dr. Sam Jones is a paediatrician.
2: That's definitely what we were feeling on the front line, and it's up and down the country. So we know that there are young people stuck who don't need to be in a hospital, a mental health facility or a physical health facility, but there is no safe place for them to be discharged to.
0: More than 1,500 bus drivers have postponed strike action over a dispute about working in hot weather. Members of Unite, working for Arriva North London, were due to walk out on Friday. The union says their members will be balloted after an improved offer was put on the table. And blacksmithing's returned to Gretna Green for the first time in more than 150 years after the opening of a new forge. It'll offer visitors the opportunity to experience the craft for themselves through demonstrations and practical experiences. From Radio News Hub, I'm Frankie Hersine.

it's entertainment. It probably is too. Independent local radio, 6 minutes past ten. A very good morning and welcome along. Andy with you and the morning show right through until, well, pretty much the end of the morning or until the end of time, depending on whether you're taking your doomsday tablet. Now, we've looked at people who are celebrating their birthdays as they impact on our musical selections today. A few non-singers, including Moira Stewart, although you never know, she could maybe do a turn. First female newsreader of Caribbean heritage to appear on the BBC. Started reading the news for the Bee back in 1981. Born in 1949. She 77 today. Also celebrating is the actor Mark Harmon. Now, he appeared in NSYS and Freaky Friday, born in Burbank in California. Doesn't have far to go then, this day 1951. Former tennis player Jimmy Connors, he's 74 today. Very successful, 8-time Grand Slam singles winner, 109 titles overall. Also, Keith Allen of Vindaloo fame, appeared in Shallow Grave and the Pembrokeshire Murders. Also, pops up in pantomime every now and then. And the father to Lily Allen, born in Welsh Wales this day, 1953. And Keir Starmer, you know who he is, former barrister, former head of the Department of Public Prosecutions, and of course, more recently, our Prime Minister until 5 minutes ago. He 64 today. Lastly, Keanu Reeves starred in, everything really. Speed, Point Blank, The Matrix, and of course, very well known to a certain generation as one half of Bill and Ted with their many and various adventures in the late 1980s. Those are some of the great and good celebrating their birthdays today. We'll be looking at the national newspapers in just a tick.

Curtis Mayfield and Move On Up. It's 10:10. Now let's have a look, as we promised, at the national newspapers today. Many of the papers focusing on Andy Burnham's first appearance in the House of Commons, at least, as Prime Minister yesterday. The Daily Mail calling him a messiah without a mandate and says that since he blamed the country's problems on Thatcher and Brexit, it's no wonder the Conservative leader Kemi Badenoch called the Prime Minister one to be living in the past. Daily Express agreeing that Andy Burnham seems to want to take Britain back to the 1970s. A fresh start versus Farage farce. Now that's the headline in the Daily Mirror. They're leading with a combination of Andy Burnham promising to make the next decade better than the last, and by Nigel Farage being sworn in on his return to Parliament after his successful election win in Clacton. Financial markets have reportedly turned on Burnham, according to the Daily Telegraph. Says that a market rout has overshadowed his address to MPs. Financial Times reporting that government borrowing now the highest since the 2008 financial crisis. Pressure being piled, of course, on the Prime Minister and the Chancellor ahead of the autumn budget. Elsewhere, the Times reporting that police did not tell the families of the victims of the Nottingham attacks that they were being stalked by a mentally ill man. The paper said that he travelled to Somerset to find the parents of Barnaby Webber and attend a GP surgery where Grace Amani Kumar's fathers worked. Nottinghamshire Police has referred itself to the police watchdog and said that it would not comment during the investigation. The iNewspaper, now they're picking up on a report from the United States that scientists could have found dark matter on Earth for the very first time. It says that a team in South Dakota, using a tank of liquid xenon buried a mile underground, might have detected a WIMP. Now, a WIMP apparently is a weakly interactive massive particle, thought to be the key to dark matter. So they're digging underground to find a WIMP. Yeah, you've got to do that in America. Now, if you've ever fancied having a better look at your teeth after you brush them, well, you can now, apparently. They've got the latest from Dyson in that gadget world of things you didn't know you needed to have. It's a Dyson toothbrush. Now, it'll offer you a... this is really insane. It'll offer you a live stream from the inside of your cake-hole while you clean it. It ought to be pointed out that the man who gave us the vacuum cleaner to end all vacuum cleaners, he's flogging this for £420 for a toothbrush. Really, what a world we live in.

0: Montalabas and Rescue Me. 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From these neon lights flashing in the studio, you'll see what I mean when I post it. It really does look like a chip shop. I'm not too happy. Oh no. I'm a little bit more stylish, me. At 16 past 10, we're a bit late with this. You can't have everything. I'm being dazzled by the lights. Time for us to head to Manchesterford, where they have no such problems. And we're checking in with the Bradshaws.
1: Alf!
2: I'm coming down.
1: Well, don't forget to fetch your breakfast pots down with you, please.
2: Have I got to do everything myself? Yeah.
1: Thank you.
2: Sunday mornings.
1: It's nearly afternoon.
2: I enjoy me full breakfast. And how long will it be, Audrey?
1: You've just had boiled eggs and toast in bed.
2: Aye, but you know I don't like to eat on an empty stomach, my sweet little skivvy.
1: Oh, I don't know where you put it. I think there's something wrong with you.
2: There is. It's a design fault. Two hands and only one mouth. And where's Whittling Willie? I want him to go and get the papers for me.
1: He's gone out playing on his new bike.
2: I told him he had to wait for me so I could check the brakes. If they seize up, he'll go arsey-versey over the handlebars.
1: Well, he was excited. Oh, he's in the backyard now. I'll get him. Oh, hello, Billy, love. Hiya, Mammy. Where have you been? I've been riding round and round our street about 165 times. It's belting. Has me dad bothered getting up yet? Because I want him to let me sit down because I can't hardly reach the pegels proper.
2: Yes, I have bothered to get up, son. And if you'd have waited like you were told, I'd have sorted your bike out.
1: He's up, Alf.
2: Brew up, Audrey.
3: Hiya, Dad. My bike's dead good, and that coloured insulation tape on the handlebars makes it look like a nearly new one, and it even makes it go faster, I think. But my seat's too high, it's made me bum dead sore.
2: Aye, well, it saved me a job then. You were supposed to wait for me.
3: I'm sorry, Dad, but you won't get up, and I couldn't hardly wait.
1: Yes, you did have a long lying, Alf.
2: I didn't sleep proper.
1: Oh, you did. You were snoring like a dead pig.
3: Good dead pig?
2: God.
1: The windows were rattling. The whole street must have heard.
2: Well, how come I didn't?
1: Well, you must sleep with your fingers in your ears.
2: Oh, is that bacon on yet?
1: I've only two pair of hands, you know.
3: Will you do me bite yet, Dad? Please?
2: Aye. Fetches me spanners while you're doing now, Audrey.
3: Hey, he's good having a bike, isn't it, Dad?
2: Shut the door, Audrey. There's a draught on me back.
1: I think you'd better go and look for our Billy Alf. It'll be dark in a bit and he's been ages. I'm worried.
2: Who, me?
1: If you don't mind, please, Alf. Something must have happened to him. I wish he'd never got that bike.
2: Don't talk daft. It'd be one of the streets. See his ear now.
1: Where have you been, young man? I've been frantic. Look at you. You're wringing wet and full of mud. What have you been doing?
2: You go for him, Audrey.
3: I just fell off me bike.
1: Are you hurt?
2: Is that bike all right? Where is it?
3: I couldn't get it back out of the stream.
2: Your new bike parked in the sodding river?
3: Ain't a real new one.
1: Alf, calm down, you'll burst an archery.
3: And it ain't the river, Dad. It's in the stream in the little park where the yellow water is.
1: I know where that is.
3: I'm sorry, Dad, I didn't mean it.
2: Right, come on, Squirt, show me.
1: Alf, he'll catch his death. He's got wet air.
3: Yeah.
1: He's saturated. He'll catch double pneumonia.
3: Triple?
2: I'll splificate you, lad.
1: Alf, you've still got your house shoes on. Oh. Right, come on, Billy. Get inside and get them clothes off.
3: Do I have to stand in the sink, though? I'm only wet.
1: That that's water smelly. It's full of influence and chemicals and wee.
3: Oh, I'm sorry, Mum.
1: Come on, get him off. That's better. You're shiny and clean now. I'll have to put your clothes in disinfectant.
3: No.
1: Oh, your father's here now.
3: Oh, no.
1: Now mind your manners and say you're sorry a lot. And stay out of his reach till he calms down.
3: Hi.
1: Oh, you're back, Alf. Did you find it? Are your feet wet?
2: Nah, it's slippy. No wonder he fell in.
3: No.
2: Any old the bike's in one piece, but my house shoes are ruined.
3: Dad, I promised I'll clean it.
2: It just wants oiling. It's only water.
3: My mum says I smelled of influence and wee, so me bike will smell the same as me, I bet.
1: It was an accident, Alf.
2: Aye. Although he shouldn't have gone off the street.
3: You're not mad at me, though, are you, Dad? You're not going to splificate me, are you?
2: Pull these wet socks off me and I'll think about it best.
3: And thanks, Dad. Me dad's kind, isn't he, Mum?

Michael Jackson, Don't Stop Till You Get Enough. Retro chart today, I glossed over that quite nicely. 1986 for that, as we count down the top 10. Play you the top 5 as it was on this very day. And our birthday boys today, one of them a heavenly birthday. Yeah, that's Billy Preston, died some years ago. We played him playing on the Joanna with the Beatles in Get Back. He also did a really lovely duet with Syreeta, remember that? We play her a few times. One of my favourites is Your Kiss Is Sweet. This one, a rather more sedate affair. We're playing that a little bit later on. Time now though, 26 and a half past 10. Very good morning and welcome. And our other birthday celebrant, this of course ahead of the news headlines, is Mick Kaminsky. Now he, as I mentioned, is not a guy normally that would have made the charts in his own right, but for reasons that I don't fully understand, he took a break from the Electric Light Orchestra to do a thing all on his own. Now he did it under the name of Violinsky, principally because his surname ends with ski and he plays the violin. If I'd followed that logic, I've got absolutely no idea what my record label would say. But anyway, this was quite a fine tune. It doesn't get played anywhere near as much as it should, and I thought we ought to do something about that.

0: So it's a very happy birthday to Violinsky at the Clog Dance, probably one you've not heard for a very long time. If indeed, if you're of a certain generation, probably never heard it before. It's just after 10:30.
1: From Radio News Hub, I'm Frankie Hessein. Andy Burnham faces an early test of his authority over Labour backbenchers at his first Prime Minister's Questions today. Victims of the infected blood scandal are calling on the Prime Minister to resolve injustices in the compensation scheme. Stop and search is essential to reduce knife crime. That's the word from a man whose son was stabbed to death in 2019. The Met Police say knife crime in London is decreasing. Children as young as six are seeking help for a mental health crisis. And blacksmithing's return to Gretna Green for the first time in more than 150 years.

Quincy Jones and a little razzmatazz, which we could all benefit from, with kind of a second appearance for him in a roundabout way, because we played Michael Jackson's Don't Stop Till You Get Enough, and of course he produced it, showing what a multi-talented chap he really was. Now, a tiny Chinese jade dog bought for just a quid at a car boot sale in Derbyshire. It apparently could make its owner many thousands of pounds when it goes under the hammer at auction today. Now, experts believe that the carving dates from the early Ming Dynasty more than 600 years ago. Hanson's auctioneers are giving it an estimate between £4,000 and £6,000. The person who sold that must be kicking themselves. Oxfam says that almost a third of the clothes in Britain's wardrobes haven't been worn in the past year, as it's

0: A second-hand September campaign gets underway. Now, its new State of Style research also found that 64% of people who bought clothing that they weren't looking for after seeing it on social media, on apps or on shopping websites. One in five people admit throwing unwanted clothes away rather than now repairing them or donating them to a charity shop or perhaps even reselling them. A school in Bedford preparing to admit girls for the very first time in almost 475 years of history. The Independent Day and Boarding School, founded back in 1552, become co-educational from September of 2027 as part of a wider investment by the Harper Trust. Marks and Sparks, they're marking their first ever London Fashion Week catwalk appearance later this month. The High Street giant marking 100 years in fashion with a show taking place on the 18th of September. Now, it's featuring women's wear and men's wear from its ranges, all very sensible. None of it crimply, we're told. Customers able to buy everything they see on the catwalk immediately, just as the model's taking it off. They're all clamouring for it. Somebody's poncing around with one of those mobile cash terminals. Now, parents wondering whether kids can be left at home after school are being reminded that there is no specific legal minimum in the UK. It is against the law to leave a child alone if doing so puts them at risk. The NSPCCCC, though, saying that children under the age of 12 are rarely old enough to be able to be left at home for very long periods of time. A family in Hertfordshire, now they're saying that their pet rabbit died after eating rat poison which spilled from a damaged parcel delivered to their home. The rabbit, called Bramble, it apparently reached pellets in the package after the delivery and later became seriously ill. Amazon expressing its sorrow over what happened and says it has been in direct contact with the owner. Yep, definitely all Amazon's fault. Or maybe not.
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0: That's Simple Minds, and I Promised You a Miracle, which is not, it's kind of one step away from I Promised You a Rose Garden. It's 19 away from 11, which means we're getting ever so close to our retro chart today. Doing that after the headlines at 11, the music of 1986 today. In the news this Wednesday morning, Israel's Foreign Minister Gideon Saar has been warning that his country will retaliate if the UK imposes sanctions against it over the potential expansion of settlements in the West Bank. Addressing Parliament for the first time as Foreign Secretary, Ed Miliband yesterday saying that he was going to introduce a comprehensive reset of policy on Israel over the coming weeks. He said that the British government would examine how to stop UK companies from financing, constructing or advertising new settlements in the occupied West Bank. In response, Gideon Saar told the Hebrew language news website Ynet that if Britain acts against Israel, then Israel will in turn act against Britain. If they act, he said, I think they'll be making a big mistake. Now, last month, Israel opened up tenders for the construction of some 1,200 settlement homes in the so-called E1 area. Now, this is a strategically important area east of Jerusalem. The plans have drawn widespread international condemnation, and the development would, in effect, place a divide between the West Bank and isolate East Jerusalem yet further. Ed Miliband saying that the plans are illegal under international law and called them the crossing of a red line as it cuts through the heart of both the West Bank and risks making the Palestinian state unviable. In other news today, and a rather disturbing story coming out of Sheffield, two men and two women have been charged with the murder of a baby girl who was found stabbed to death at a house. The newborn was found at the property in Hollywell Heights in the Winker Bank area on Sunday morning. The police were called to reports of concern for her safety. Police in South Yorkshire saying that two men aged 19 and 38 and two women aged 20 and 37 have both been charged with murder, causing or allowing the death of a child, and perverting the course of justice by taking steps to conceal the killing. A fifth person, a 15-year-old girl, has been charged with perverting the course of justice. Police say that all five have been remanded in custody and were due to appear in Sheffield or at Sheffield Magistrates Court later today. Two further women, aged 26 and 37, went on to be arrested on suspicion of murder. Now, they remain on bail, according to police today. Independent Local Radio, it is Wednesday morning, the 2nd of September. Andy with you, the morning show today, right through till 12.
1: Freeze, I'm Ma Baker. Put your hands in the air, give me all your money.
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0: Boney M and Mama Baker. I won't do that again, don't worry. Let's have a look at the showbiz news, shall we? Far more sensible.
1: A new film about the dramatic events surrounding OpenAI has been selected for this year's BFI London Film Festival. Artificial, directed by Luca Guadagnino and starring Andrew Garfield as Sam Altman, will screen on October the 11th. The film follows Altman's shock firing and reinstatement as OpenAI chief in 2023. The cast is expected to attend the screening. Jonathan Bailey has pulled out of the London revival of Stephen Sondheim's Sunday in the Park with George, following the departure of co-star Ariana Grande. Grande recently announced she was stepping back from the public eye and would no longer star in the 2027 production. Bailey, who is due to appear opposite his Wicked co-star, says he made the decision after much consideration. And Love Story actress Sarah Pidgeon says she would have been crippled with anxiety if she'd known how successful the series would become while filming it. The 30-year-old plays Caroline Bessette Kennedy in the drama about her relationship with John F. Kennedy Jr. Pidgeon says she broke out in hives when she realized the show would be seen by audiences.

0: real classic love song, and probably something that's not the sort of thing we normally play this time in the morning, but we're kind of racy like that. One day I'll fly away. Time for us, I think, to head stateside.
1: It's time for more malicious gossip.
2: I'm Peter Reynolds, and this is your LA Spins Minute. Tom Holland will earn over $100 million for his starring role in Spider-Man Brand New Day, thanks to a lucrative back-end deal negotiated by Holland's WME agents. The film is zooming past $2 billion at the global box office as one of the biggest hits in movie history. Holland is already cashing in on his other 2026 global hit, The Odyssey. Hey Tom, can I get some? Wendy Williams is pleading for freedom as she remains stuck in an ongoing court-ordered guardianship case. The former TV personality was walking around New York, and despite her being almost unrecognizable, was asked what she's going through. The 62-year-old said she wants out of the guardianship. Yeah, just like Britney did, and look how that's worked out.
3: I'm Peter Reynolds.

Gloria Jones. We played the Soft Cell version a couple of days ago when it popped up in our retro chart. I was meaning to play that one, and this morning, well, I thought I would. Originally released back in 1965, didn't do anything chart-wise, but went on to be a massive Northern Soul floor filler, and of course, inspiring them to cover it back in 81, towards the news then with Erasure.

0: Andy Burnham faces an early test of his authority over Labour backbenchers at his first Prime Minister's questions today. Grace McIntosh has the details.
1: The new PM set out his plans for the future yesterday. This involved devolving more power away from Westminster and into the regions and taking back public control over utilities and services. But Labour backbenchers pushing for faster reforms could provide him with his first Commons headache later, and that's after he faces Conservative Party leader Kemi Badenoch.
0: Four people have been charged with murder after a baby girl was stabbed to death in Sheffield. Two men aged 38 and 19 and two women 37 and 20 will appear in court today accused of the murder, causing or allowing the death of a child and perverting the course of justice. Victims of the infected blood scandal are calling for injustices to be resolved in the compensation scheme. They're calling on the Prime Minister to take action on speeding up payments and tackle issues including what they say is an unreasonably high standard of evidence. More than 30,000 people in the UK were given contaminated blood between the 70s and 90s. Five Australian tourists previously reported missing in Nepal have made contact with authorities. Catastrophic floods have killed at least 1,118 people and left almost 4,000 missing. Nepal's foreign agency said today 324 foreign nationals have been rescued so far, while about 590 from 39 countries remain missing. Six-year-olds are now seeking mental health care in England. That's according to the Royal College of Paediatrics and Child Health, who warn more children are reaching crisis point with a big rise in the number seeking help from A&E. Dr. Sam Jones is a paediatrician.
2: So we know that there are young people stuck in a hospital or a physical health facility, but there is no safe place for them to be discharged to.
0: And Range Rover has launched its first fully electric model. The vehicle, Range Rover Electric, is being built at JLR's manufacturing plant in Solihull. Around 9,000 employees there have been upskilled for electrification and a further 1,500 trained across the West Midlands. From Radio News Hub, I'm Frankie Hairsine.

3 morning show, minutes past 11. A very good morning, welcome along, and welcome along to our midweek retro chat. Peter Etc. just around the corner. And it's 1986 today as we count down the top 10. Play you the top 5 as it was on this very day. A jump of 5 places then this week at number 10 for Janet Jackson. Last week at 15. This week, When I Think of You. And dropping down 6 places at 9. It's The Lady in Red from Krista Burr. Up to this week at 8 for The Human League and Human. And down 5 places last week at 2, this week down to 7 for Sunita with So Macho. A brand new entry in our retro chart this week. It's Frankie Goes to Hollywood and Rage Hard. Moving into the top 5, and last week at 9, this week up 4 places for The Man That Is, Peter Cetera. And The Glory of Love, this week at... Number

the former frontman with Chicago, striking out on his own this week, up four places this week at five, Peter Cetera and The Glory of Love. Last week at four, non-mover this week for Brother Louie and Modern

massive hit right across Europe. Modern Talking, a non-mover in our retro chart this week, and Brother Louie. And a climb of three places last week at six, this week up after Jermaine Stewart. We don't have to take our clothes off to have a good time.

0: moving in the right direction, up three places of three, Jermaine Stewart, and We Don't Have to Take Our Clothes Off. And another move in the charts. Was it going to make number one? Well, you just have to wait and see. Last week at five, this week up three places for the Communards, Don't Leave Me This Way. And this week it's...
1: Number three.

0: Jimmy Somerville, along with Richard Coles and the vocal talents of June Miles Kingston, the Communards by name. This week, a climb of three places. Number two, Don't Leave Me This Way. Before the number one, then, let's take a step back and see exactly how we got here.
1: The top 10 countdown.
0: This week at 10, then, Janet Jackson up five, Whenever I Think of You. It's Lady in Red down six places at nine for Christopher, and Human from the Human League last week at 10, this week up two to eight. It's So Macho, It's So Sinita this week at seven, and a new entry in at six for Frankie Goes to Hollywood, Rage Hard. Into the top five, at five, Peter Cetera, up four places, The Glory of Love. A non-mover this week for Modern Talking and Brother Louie. Jermaine Jackson, no it's not, Jermaine Stewart, we then have to take our clothes off at three. The Communards up this week at two, Don't Leave Me This Way. And a non-mover, Top of the Tree, another week for Boris Gardner.

the number one song across the United Kingdom this day, 1986. Boris Gardner, and I Want to Wake Up With You. And that brings us to an end of our retro chart today. Back tomorrow for Thursday, right after the 11 o'clock headlines. What will the year be? Well, stick around right after the 9 o'clock news. I shall put you out of your misery. Time now then for our 11s' Megamix. E to the Beat today, taking us back to 1982. Now, this was one of those bands that came, burst upon our scene, gave us some massive hits, and then kind of disappeared altogether. The guy at the front of it, Lee John, still churning stuff out even to this day, but dressed in rather curious. They look like they just escaped from an advert for Fry's Chocolate Cream. Or was it Fry's Turkish Delight? I can't remember. Either way, clearly dazzled. Clearly dazzled by it all. This week, it was Just a Delusion, and that's why we're playing it as our...

in the compensation scheme. Stop and search is essential to reduce knife crime. That's the word from a man whose son was stabbed to death in 2019. The Met Police say knife crime in London is decreasing. Children as young as six are seeking help for a mental health crisis. And blacksmithing's returned to Gretna Green for the first time in more than 150 years.

Now that's a song you probably weren't expecting today, and in fairness, neither was I. I got a list of songs I've been meaning to play for the last 4 years, and that on my list, it's the Hollies, and I can't tell the bottom from the top. It's 25 minutes away from 12. Mayor of London Sadiq Khan has been convicted and fined in a fast-track court system after being accused of not taxing a 24-year-old Nissan Micra in an event which his team has called a scam. The 55-year-old politician found guilty by a magistrate last month of keeping an unlicensed vehicle, a criminal prosecution brought by the DVLA. Now, court documents show that the DVLA sent letters addressed to the mayor about the unpaid tax bill. They were sent to Gordon Ramsay's East London restaurant instead of the nearby Transport for London offices. City Hall officials said the car didn't even belong to the mayor or indeed the Transport for London. A spokesperson for the mayor saying this is clearly a scam, not a crime at all. Not the first time the mayor has been the victim of a scam involving people falsely stating that Sadiq Khan owns a vehicle. Such behaviour is illegal and the DVLA very much aware of it. The DVLA are investigating a false registration, we're told.

0: The magistrate, who was sitting in a private hearing of the single justice procedure, convicted Khan in his absence and ordered that he pay £220 in a fine and settle the bill of 35 quid for the unpaid tax on the Micra. Now, the mayor, of course, expanded his ultra-low emission zone to cover the whole of London, facing a wave of protests, including some from protesting motorists who said that they planned to register their car in his name and supposedly make him liable for the charge, which seems to be probably exactly what's happened now. Now, court records show that Khan was prosecuted by the DVLA after the annual tax on the Blue Micra, which was first registered back in 2002, ran out in September last year. Oh, it's all excitement down in London. Now, a message from Jenny saying, "You don't play much Cliff Richard." Well, I'm not sure that's true, darling. I'm really not. But I'll go along with it just for the argument's sake, because it gives me a chance to cross two songs off my list of things that I haven't played, or indeed sometimes haven't played for a very long time. And so, as a buy one, get one free, if you happen to be a Cliff song a fan, then, well, this is a treat. If not, don't worry, they're mercifully short.
1: Weekday mornings. Used to be, we love the old.

0: two in a row from Cliff Richard. It's All in the Game. And before that, A Son You'll Always Be a Bachelor Boy. And curiously, he always was. 18 minutes away from 12, let's have a look for the final time today at what's going on in the world of sport.
1: Manchester City have completed the signing of Chelsea midfielder Enzo Fernandez for a British record equaling £125 million. Aston Villa have also made a major move, signing 18-year-old Senegal winger Ibrahim Mbaye from Paris Saint-Germain for a reported club record £47 million. Tottenham have agreed a season-long loan for Chelsea winger Mikhailo Mudryk, reuniting the Ukrainian with former Shakhtar Donetsk boss Roberto De Zerbi, while defender Tosin Adarabuoyo will join Spurs permanently for around £7 million. Newcastle have spent £51 million on Lille winger Matias Fernandes-Pardo. Jack Grealish has rejoined Everton on a season-long loan. Elsewhere, West Ham got their first championship win of the season last night, beating Wolves 4-2 at the London Stadium. In the cricket, Maya Bouchier hit a superb 104 as England chased down a record 282 run target to beat Ireland by 6 wickets in the first ODI at Grace Road. And Arthur Ferry's hopes of making a splash on his US Open debut were ended in the first round after a straight sets defeat by Lorenzo Musetti. I get out of-

think that's probably one of my favourite Pet Shop Boys songs, with Jealousy running a close second. I don't know about you. Have you got a favourite? I think everybody has one, don't they? Now, news this morning. Let's have a look at exactly what is going on. Prime Minister Andy Burnham using his first Commons dress yesterday since becoming Prime Minister to promise what he's describing as substantial change on the economy, public services and devolution. He's saying the government will focus on cutting everyday costs, shifting more power and resources to the regions and increasing public control over essential services, whilst confirming the £2 bus fare cap will remain in place throughout 2027. Meanwhile, UK borrowing costs have surged, with a 30-year gilt yield reaching its highest level since 1998 and 10-year yields their highest since 2008. The rise is part of a wider global bond sell-off, which is driven by higher oil prices and renewed inflation concerns, all of this adding pressure to the public finances, and all of that ahead of the government's budget in October. Former Prime Minister Keir Starmer announcing he is going to stand down as an MP just 6 weeks after leaving Downing Street. Former Prime Minister said he's going to leave his Holborn and St Pancras seat to concentrate on international affairs, triggering a by-election with the timetable still yet to be confirmed. And of course, if you've been watching the news on the telly, you will have been very much aware of the flooding situation in Nepal. Now, the death toll from this catastrophic event on the Nepal-China border has passed over 1,000, with thousands more still reportedly missing. Now, more than 30 British nationals do remain unaccounted for, with a British man amongst those being rescued yesterday. Now, a UK rapid response team is now in Nepal, supporting British nationals and their families. Britain also announcing £5 million in humanitarian assistance. The government, now they've tightened their planned early release scheme for prisoners following many concerns from victims and their families. People convicted of offences including manslaughter, death by dangerous driving and indecent assault will be excluded, whilst another £110 million are reportedly earmarked to accelerate the building of additional places in prison as the system remains very close to capacity. And finally, police have confirmed over 600 arrests were made as part of the Notting Hill Carnival policing operation, with a total of 68 weapons, including a handgun, being recovered. One man, believed to be aged in his 20s, sadly died after entering a canal whilst being pursued by police. And as with any death involving the police contact, the circumstances have been referred to the Independent Office for Police Conduct. It's 9.5 minutes away from 12. Now, as we mentioned today, we've had two birthday boys. One of them was Mick Kaminsky, who was one of the founding members of the Electric Light Orchestra, having his hit The Clog Dance under the name Violinsky. The other is a heavenly birthday for Billy Preston. Now, we played him doing the keyboard routine with the Beatles on Get Back. He also had a fab tune out when he sang a lovely duet with Syreeta, "With You, I'm Born Again." You know you love it. It's a bit mushy for this time of the day, but oh, what the heck.

Billy Preston doing his thing, Cyrita too, and with you I'm born again. Happy heavenly birthday for Billy Preston, would have been celebrating today. And that brings us to an end of our programme today. Thanks ever so much for being there for the last 3 hours. Back tomorrow at 9 o'clock, we're doing it all over again for Thursday. If you're at a loose end, or maybe you just like listening to an old ragtag bag of music, while I'm your man, join me from 9 if you possibly can. Towards the news at midday we head with another class act, 1981 for this.

0: If I sound like I've been run over by about 8 chuck wagons.
1: Oh, were you?
2: It's true.
0: It might be true.
1: It might be true.
2: Yeah.
0: This is fun with Am and Davo and Aaron. I'm back at it here.
2: Let's find our spark.
0: A big stampede to run for 10 days there and lots of entertainment and day and night partying and all that stuff.
2: Oh, the smell. Holy.
0: The smell was terrible. Yeah. Mostly came from me. We're going to thank all the people who've tuned into the listen to the only radio crew that lost airtime to our imaginary friends after a management called them an untapped talent pool.
1: Oh, so they do a good job.
0: We might be getting pushed out here
1: Which ones are they? Is it us or them?
0: Oh, boy. There's a reason why I brought that up, actually. I got a story to tell you guys today. Something that happened during Stampede here in Canada, and I think it's a pretty entertaining story. So let me share that throughout the show here. But first, let's talk about some hot off the top news. Let's do that today. Let's also do the trivia reveal, which is the game show everybody gets to play with us, and then not play with us, but play along with us is what I meant to say.
2: Yeah.
0: And especially, you got to be careful what I just said, because this next thing I really want to talk about is problems with nude recreation.
1: Ooh, really?
2: I don't think there's a problem.
0: Well, when I'm saying play with us, and then I'm talking about nude recreation,
1: yeah,
0: that can be a problem. And then after that, I think Amanda, you've got something.
1: I've got some updates on Justin Bieber, you too, and Bon Jovi.
0: Okay, perfect.
2: Oh, and then I've got a story about a Hollywood producer who calls his fellow Hollywood producer friend.
1: Okay, sure.
0: Oh, they trust each other.
2: They do.
0: That's different. Then we've got some signs. You're not a very good sales rep,
1: oh, darn it.
0: We're going to talk about that as well.
1: Well, and then there's just some stuff I want to talk about. It's not a big deal.
0: It's not a big deal.
1: It's this or that. I don't know.
0: Let you talk
1: about
0: whatever you want. Yeah.
2: And then after Amanda finishes talking, I've got an embarrassing trip to the fireworks of my own.
1: Oh,
0: really?
1: For the Stampede.
0: Okay.
2: All right. So classy.
1: Okay. Well, and then there's some yes or BS questions that I've got for both of you.
0: Like you BS about his embarrassing moment of the fireworks?
1: Maybe.
0: How about the good news segment? Why don't we do that, you guys?
1: Oh, sure, of course.
2: Good news.
0: We've got stories that we're going to make us feel good about ourselves.
2: Yeah, heartwarm.
0: Then the trivia preview, we're going to do that at the end of the show. But right now, let's get started with Hot Off the Top News.
2: Hot, hot.
3: It's weird. It's weird. It's weird. It's weird. It's weird. It's weird. Weird, weird, weird, weird, weird. The weird and wacky news.
0: What have we got for headlines today?
2: Well, how about this?
0: Chinese hotel is now run exclusively by robots.
1: Oh,
2: wow.
1: Yeah.
0: We knew that day was coming.
2: Not computing.
0: Then we've got 7-Eleven. Who sues Nike? So
1: really?
0: Big corporate giants fighting. Of course, that's not new, but it's weird to hear 7-Eleven and Nike being in battle with each other.
1: Yeah, I didn't
0: We're going to dig into that really deep, and we're going to have a lot of fun on the show today. So make sure you join back in just a little bit when we return on Fun with Am and Davo and Aaron.

Lazy Gold, we're thinking about the revolution and also them crazy fashion trends as we take you back to the swinging 60s.

0: We're back.
1: Let's make today count.
0: Fun with Am and Davo and Aaron, and we are going to talk about that hot off the top news I mentioned in the beginning here.
2: Yeah.
0: And the hot off the top news, this one, Chinese hotel run by robots. China is set to open the world's first fully robot-operated hotel next year.
2: Ooh.
1: Wow.
0: Developed by, and I hope I say this right, Pudu Robotics.
2: Sure.
0: That's a nice name, isn't it? The hotel in Shenzhen, it will use robots for every major hospitality role, including reception, room service, cleaning,
2: wow,
0: food preparation, and guest support. Guests will also be able to order drinks by smartphone, have robots deliver luggage to their rooms, and rely on AI-powered cleaning robots equipped with waste detection technology.
2: Ooh, wow. Really?
1: Of course, the most important part of the story is no more tips.
0: I'm going to disagree with that. The most important part of the story is we got robots and they still expect tips.
1: What
0: is going on?
1: Tipping,
0: it's out of hand. Okay, how about this next one here? 7-Eleven sues Nike.
2: Ooh.
0: What is going on here? 7-Eleven is alleging the company's new Air Max 95 sneakers is copying the convenience chain's signature orange, green, and red stripe design. The lawsuit also claims Nike intentionally scheduled the July 11th launch to coincide with 7-Eleven Day, which is known for the chain's free Slurpee promotion.
2: My favorite.
0: Love a free Slurpee. 7-Eleven is asking the court to halt the launch, recall the shoes, and award damage, saying attempts to resolve the dispute with Nike were unsuccessful.
2: Wow.
0: This
2: what?
0: Is crazy. Yeah.
1: Yeah, because people are going to confuse a convenience store with a shoe.
2: Yeah, really?
1: Come on.
0: Sometimes I do think it's kind of ridiculous, some of these lawsuits. But you know what? It's fun. It makes it into the news and it gives us something to chatter about. So I'm okay with it. We are going to take a little break though, and we are going to come back. We've got that beautiful game show we love to play with you guys.
1: Game on.
0: That's right. It's time for the trivia reveal coming up next on Fun with Em and Davo and Aaron.

0: Robin, Dave, Owen, Aaron, and guess what? It's now time for everybody's favorite game show. It's time for the Trivia Reveal. But first, here's a word from our sponsor.
1: Feel the pulse.
2: 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This isn't just a DJ. It's a global experience, live and electrifying.

0: Never thought about it at 30, but I'm thinking about it now. It's out of control. I said sleeping those men out of over 30, they're still scared of sleeping without a nightlight. They are.
1: Baby. Mommy.
0: Again, the actual answer is going bald.
2: My father.
0: Some people. Was your father bald?
2: Oh, yeah.
0: At 30?
2: So I got that to look forward to.
1: No, it's on your mom's side.
0: Okay, how about this next question? 57% of men surveyed said they cried after this happened. What is it that happened?
2: Oh, after Canada lost FIFA, for sure.
0: Oh, yeah. You mean the World Cup is what you mean.
1: Yeah, for sure.
0: Okay. Well, you know what? Amanda has an answer that I think...
1: Yeah.
0: There seems to be a theme here.
1: Mine is similar. Mine is after their team lost or won the big game.
0: Yeah, that's right. I remember crying like a baby when the Blue Jays lost the World Series last year.
1: But when we were in Florida during hockey, a guy cried when U.S. won.
0: That's right.
1: So
0: exactly. So my answer is... when they freed Willie.
1: Oh.
0: And we're not talking about the big fish either.
2: Oh, where is this
1: Ew,
2: going?
1: David.
0: Okay, we've got the actual answer, which is after their partner accepted their marriage proposal.
2: Oh, really?
0: That's sweeter than my answer.
1: Yeah.
0: I like my answer better, though. Okay, let's get on with number three here. More than one quarter of men surveyed said they have no idea how to do this. What is it?
2: Legitimately operating the dishwasher.
0: Oh, yeah.
2: I need my mom to help me all the time.
0: Any appliance, really.
1: Oh, yeah. Mine's similar.
2: That's too much.
1: Mine's clean the oven.
0: Yeah.
1: Do you know how to do that?
0: Another appliance-related mishap here and the ignorance. Okay. Mine is a little bit different than yours. Mine is dating outside of dating apps. So they just have no ability to meet anybody in person or meeting girls when they're playing Call of Duty online. That's how they meet people now. Yeah. So, but the actual answer is, and guess what? Somebody gets a ding, ding, ding today. Unfortunately, we got a cat on the board right now, so we can't touch it, but we'll do it for them. Turn on the dishwasher is the correct answer. Nice job.
1: All right.
0: Okay. There's your trivia reveal. We are going to now take a little bit of a break here. We're going to get ready because get your mind out of the gutters, guys. Okay. We got problems with nude recreation coming up here. We need to talk about that. That's a real issue. And that's coming up next on Fun with Am and Dave O'Neill.

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2: Take a tasty portion of vintage vinyl from the 50s. 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This is the result.

0: Welcome back, everybody. And if you like stories about nude people, well, guess what? We've got the right thing for you, and you've come to the right place. We've got some random funny things on Fun with Am and Dave-O and Aaron. The problems we have with nude recreation.
1: Oh, yeah.
0: I don't even know why this is a list. Why is this? Don't people already know problems that come along with nude recreation?
1: It was like National Nudie Day or was something.
2: That's why we know our list.
0: Yeah. That's crazy. So why don't we get on with the list here.
1: Wait, before we get started, Dave, didn't you have a story you wanted to tell us?
0: Oh, yeah.
2: Story time.
0: That's right. So at the top of the show, we were talking about imaginary friends. And I actually went to, so while I was working Stampede, I went one morning to have brunch at a restaurant. And this lovely server of mine came up and she said, hey, I'm here to help you guys out. And I went, oh, well, it's only me. And she goes, oh, I'm so sorry. And I just, that's my line, that I'm a habit to say that all the time.
1: Yeah.
0: And I said, well, actually, and if you do consider my imaginary friends here, and then the whole service was me talking about my imaginary friends.
1: Oh,
0: and,
1: gosh.
0: And her disrespecting them.
1: Oh,
0: can you
1: no.
0: believe it?
1: So
0: rude.
1: She was rude to them?
0: She was rude to my imaginary friends.
2: I would not leave a tip.
0: I took it. I didn't give her a tip. I took it to the manager. I complained. I said, you know what? She didn't even ask them what they wanted to drink. And I created quite the stink there. So,
1: oh, good thing she didn't call the cops.
0: You know what? Yeah. Actually, I didn't tell you about that part.
1: Okay.
0: So there might have been cops involved. Anyway, that was my story, and it kind of lends itself to the theme that I want to talk about today, which are just weird things because kids' minds, they do some strange things, including making up imaginary friends. I want to talk a little bit about that. So we'll talk about that in a little while. Right now, I really want to get to these nude people, okay, and what they're doing for recreation.
2: Take off all your clothes.
0: Okay, so there's some problems that come along with nude recreation. Things like it's tough to keep your eye on the ball while playing a game.
1: Which ball?
0: That's right. That's what's tough to keep, okay? And then, Amanda, you've got one too, don't you?
1: Yeah, how about getting sunblock in places you can't even reach the soap?
0: Oh, my goodness.
1: You got to cover it all.
0: Oh, my goodness. Yeah. Okay. And then, Aaron, you've got another one here. Problems with nude recreation.
2: No place to carry beer money.
1: Right?
0: Are you sure?
1: Now, Sherry, I think you can still have a fanny pack.
0: I think you still have
2: different... Can't even put it in your shoe.
0: I think you still have different holes, so you can use those.
1: I wish you wouldn't have said that.
0: How about splinters on the bench?
1: Oh, yeah.
0: That's a bad one. I remember, even with my clothes on, I get splinters on the bench in my butt. Okay, how about this next one here, Amanda?
1: Well, your uniform is starting to look a little wrinkled.
0: Yeah, it's looking a little wrinkled. Your uniform is? Okay. As you get older,
1: Your birthday suit.
0: Yeah, the birthday suit. And then, Aaron, let's do the next one here. Problems with nude recreation.
2: Mosquito bites in places where it looks rude to scratch.
1: Yeah, I can imagine.
2: Deal with that sucker up. You can't scratch there.
0: I like that one, actually.
2: Right?
0: Okay. Okay, another, in fact, it's the final problem with nude recreation. Uncontrollable bouncing.
1: Oh,
0: yes.
1: Ew, David.
0: No. That's awful. Okay, there you go. There's a list, some random funny things that we like to talk about. And when we get back, Amanda is going to take over the what, Amanda?
1: The Daily Music News. Come on back for it.

0: Back with more fun with Am and Dave on Aaron.
1: Let's do it.
0: And Aaron, we told you not to take that last one. Literally, please put your clothes back on.
2: Oh, guys, that was just an error.
0: Just because it's a little warm in here. You know, every time it gets warm in here, you got a clothing that starts coming off.
1: Take off all your clothes. Well, yeah, I've got a problem.
0: Stop it, okay? Guess what? And we're going to hand it over to Amanda now while he puts his clothes back on here. And she's going to do the daily music news. What have you got happening in the world of music?
2: All right, so Justin Bieber has been added to the star pack lineup of the World Cup final halftime show.
0: Okay.
2: What? They're doing a halftime show. Wow. Organizers have confirmed that the Super Bowl style halftime show on July 19th at MetLife Stadium in New Jersey, New Jersey, will last 11 minutes and will also feature Madonna, Shakira, and BTS.
1: Wow.
2: I wonder if that's going to be online somewhere. I would imagine so.
0: I would like to watch it.
2: U2, their new single Street of Dreams serves as the soundtrack for a short film of the same name featuring David Beckham. The film was released in conjunction with the World Cup, telling the story of a young girl whose life has been upended through homelessness but refuses to give up her dream of playing soccer.
0: That's interesting.
2: And finally, Bon Jovi, after 4 years off the road, they returned to the stage Tuesday for the kickoff of their Forever Tour at New York's Madison Square Garden. They opened with a cover of the Beatles With a Little Help from My Friends.
0: Cool.
2: John posted before the show, "A lot of hard work and talented people helped get us here, and the reviews have so far been positive."
1: That's exciting.
0: We'll wait until I see it. Like I said, wait until I see it,
2: I'll
0: let you know if it's good or not.
1: The critics have spoken.
2: Okay.
0: Well, thank you very much for the daily music news. Guess what? Aaron's now taking over. He's up next with what, Aaron?
1: I got a joke of the day. It's going to be a pretty good one.
0: Okay. We'll come back with more fun with Am and Dave.

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0: All right, welcome back to Fun with Em and Dave on Aaron. We've got more happening right now.
1: Good vibes.
0: And it's definitely good vibes. Before I hand it over to Aaron, though, to tell his what are you doing again today?
1: I got my joke of the day.
0: That's right. Mm-hmm. The joke of the day is coming up. But before we do that, I want to kind of go back to the beginning of the show where I was talking about kids just have the wildest imaginations.
1: Oh, it's
0: and
1: true.
0: It makes, you know, I was talking about the imaginary friends that I had at the restaurant the other day.
2: Yes, like two days ago. I am a kid.
0: That's right. What are some other really weird things, and I don't want to reveal it because I don't know what kids are listening to the show right now, but you know that jolly guy, you know what I'm talking about?
1: He's a good friend of ours,
0: he's pretty jolly. How is it that kids just don't put together that when they see him in the mall and then they see him in the parade?
2: I think that we need to move on from
1: the
2: that.
1: Magic. Let's not reveal the magic.
2: Yeah,
0: how do they okay, let's not reveal that. What a like this is a good one, and I think Amanda, you can relate to this, the quicksand thing.
2: Yeah, we thought it was a huge thing when we were kids,
0: that's
2: hey?
0: Right,
2: like you're
0: going
2: to fall into quicksand all the time.
0: All going to get swallowed up by
2: quicksand.
0: I've
2: never come across it. Maybe I don't live in the right area.
0: Yeah,
2: but,
0: maybe. Yeah.
1: How about believing the moon is following the car like magic when you drive?
2: I still think that, right?
1: Oh,
0: they don't understand this stuff.
2: Yeah.
0: Now it's science. Their minds are just, it's amazing what their minds do. We're going to talk more about that, but we're going to get to another childish mind. Here.
1: Aaron, let's have a good laugh.
0: Aaron, it's time for you to do your
1: joke of the day.
0: Okay, let's find let's find out what it is today. This is the Wednesday joke, so it's your midweek joke, so it should be so-so.
1: A Hollywood producer calls his friend, another Hollywood producer, on the phone.
2: Right.
1: Hey, how are you doing? He asks. I'm doing well, responds the friend. I just sold a screenplay for $200,000.
2: Wow.
0: Okay.
1: I also wrote a novel and got a $50,000 advance from the publisher.
2: Amazing.
1: I have a new TV series airing next week.
0: Yeah.
1: And everyone says it's going to be a hit.
0: Okay.
1: I'm doing great.
2: Uh-huh.
1: How are you? Okay, he says the first producer. I'll call you back when you're alone.
2: Oh, geez.
0: So he really was a show off, though.
2: I guess so, yeah.
0: So
2: must have been somebody else in the room with him.
0: I do that sometimes, too. Honestly,
2: sure.
0: I will.
2: Sure.
0: I'll do that. I'll be talking to somebody. Sometimes I'll just pick up the phone and there won't even be anybody on the other end. And I'll just go, oh, yeah, no, I'm doing this and I'm doing that. Just making sure the people in earshot can hear.
1: The magic of comedy.
0: Yeah, that's right. No, that's a good one, actually. I like that. Okay, there is Aaron's joke of the day. We're going to take a break, and when we get back, it's going to be time for some more random funny things to talk about. Signs, you're not a very good sales rep because you didn't follow Aaron's joke advice there.
1: Oh,
0: so that's
1: listen
0: why.
1: Up.
0: We're going to have that and a lot more fun right here on Fun with Em and Dave O and Aaron after this break.

0: Welcome back, everybody. This is Fun with Am and Davo and Aaron.
1: Oh, so much fun.
0: Hey, go, give me a,
1: That's better.
0: I like that. We're going to do some random funny things, and we just did a random thing. That was weird. I don't know why we did
2: that.
0: That
2: was random, yeah.
1: Never grow up. That's why we did it.
0: You know what? Speaking of never growing up, those weird things that kids' minds do, I'll tell you another one I was thinking of. You know, when you were a kid, even the 22, 23, 24-year-old teacher, you thought she was an old woman, an old wise woman. And now what do we know about 22, 23-year-old kids? They're kids. They're still kids. So that is just the weirdest thing to me. I remember that happening when I was a kid.
2: I think I always thought, like, when you have like an apple and you ate the seed or the watermelon seeds, that would start growing those
1: in
2: things
1: your tummy.
2: In your tummy.
0: I thought the same thing
2: for
0: too.
2: Sure. Yeah.
1: How about believing putting a blanket over your head made you completely invisible?
2: Yep, absolutely.
1: Yeah, till I was 6 years old.
0: That is true. I
2: do that to the cat still.
0: Anyway, we got some other random funny things we got to talk about here. These are signs that you're not a very good salesperson at all.
1: Okay? I can sell anything.
0: Yeah, well, we'll find out because you start with this sign here. You start every demonstration with, in spite of what you may have read in Consumer Reports, that's not a thing to do if you want to be a good salesperson. Amanda, you got some advice on this.
2: Yeah, your big special offer is a complimentary receipt with every purchase.
0: Yeah, that's really nice. Oh, boy. Okay, and then Aaron, have you got a sign you're not a very good sales rep?
1: You refer to your customer's wife as, your passenger side airbag over there.
2: Oh, that's nice.
0: That is a good insult, right? I might try that one day.
2: No, you're not.
0: How about you burst into tears when someone shakes hands firmly?
2: Oh, jeez.
0: Okay, Amanda, you've got another one here.
2: You finish every pitch with, but no pressure, seriously, don't buy this.
0: Oh my goodness. Yeah, that's terrible. Okay, and then Aaron, you got another sign that you're just a terrible sales rep.
1: Upon the first sign of rejection, you offer 15 for the price of one.
2: Take them all.
0: It's that pressure, yeah. You just want to get a sale.
1: Yeah.
0: Anything, you'll do anything. Okay, how about your idea of upselling is asking, want fries with, whatever this is. I don't know, whatever.
2: Just take fries,
0: okay? And then what about this next one here, Amanda?
2: You celebrate every sale because it doubles your monthly total.
0: That's right.
2: Yeah.
0: Excellent. Okay, and then finishing it off, Aaron, what's the last sign that you're not a very good sales rep?
1: Yeah, your big closing line is, you might find better price somewhere else, but don't let me catch you doing it, pal.
2: That's fighting words.
0: Yeah. Actually, I think that might be a good sales rep technique. I like that one. Okay, guess what? We are going to have Amanda take over the next segment because she just rambles on about stuff, right?
2: Hey.
0: And it's no big deal. Ooh. No, but I'm saying it's no big deal.
2: No big deal.
0: You can ramble up. Is that what we call it? What stuff Amanda
2: stuff
0: wants to ramble
2: Amanda
0: up?
2: Wants to talk about.
0: Oh, what
2: not
0: she
2: ramble.
0: Wants to talk about.
2: Being rude.
0: Okay. Okay, well, what stuff Amanda wants to talk about is coming up next on Fun with Am and Dave.

0: I've looked after my kids since they were born. Now they've got kids, I still want to look after them. I don't want them struggling to make decisions about my money or my health if I can't. So we made a lasting power of attorney. Now, if I can't speak for myself, they'll speak for me. It's a weight off for all of us, isn't it?
1: Yes, Mum.
2: Lasting power of attorney. Search your voice, your decision.
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0: Okay, this is fun with Am and Davo and Aaron.
1: Sure starts here.
0: Okay, Amanda, what do you want to talk about? That's no big deal. You can talk about whatever you want, okay? On the segment that we like to call
2: Mandatainment.
0: Okay, what's going on here, Amanda?
1: All right, well, yeah, it's just, you know, the day that just stuff I want to talk about.
0: That's right.
1: And I've got a this or that list for you both.
0: What's a this or that
1: so
0: list?
1: I'm going to name two things, and you're going to say whether you like this one or that one. Okay.
0: Oh, okay.
1: All right.
0: Okay. We'll okay. try. Yeah.
1: It's not a, you know, yes or wrong answer. Just tell me what you like. Okay.
0: Okay
1: it's not
0: okay.
1: a big deal.
0: Get to know us a little
1: okay,
0: bit.
1: Okay. So coffee or tea?
3: Coffee.
0: Neither.
3: And then tea.
0: Neither. I don't drink either of them.
1: How about sunrise or sunset?
0: Sunset.
1: Aaron?
3: Sunrise is beautiful, but the watches, I can't pick.
1: Just one, Aaron.
3: Okay, sunrise.
1: Okay.
0: Sunrise, okay.
1: How about beach house or lake house?
0: How come you're not answering? Hold on a second. Why don't you answer these, too? Coffee
1: because
0: or tea?
1: Because this is my...
0: No, coffee or tea. We want to get to know you, too.
1: Sure.
0: Okay, sunrise or sunset?
1: Sunset.
0: A sunset? Okay, now continue
1: okay,
0: on.
1: Beach house or lake house?
3: Lake house.
0: Yeah, lake
1: Ooh,
0: house.
1: Beach house.
0: Okay.
1: Phone call or text?
0: Text.
1: Being too busy or too bored?
3: Too busy.
0: No, being too busy.
1: Yeah, yeah, too busy.
0: Yeah.
1: Lick a frog or hug a snake?
3: Lick a frog.
1: Oh.
0: Definitely hug a snake.
1: Hug a snake.
0: Oh, yeah.
1: Ugh,
0: yeah.
1: Frog. How about skydiving or scuba diving?
0: Ooh. Well, I'm too big for skydiving.
1: Okay.
0: I don't know. I can't do it, so I'll have to go with scuba diving.
1: Aaron?
3: I'm going to jump over the plane because nothing will kill me.
1: I'm too afraid of heights, so scuba diving for me. Astronomy or astrology?
3: Oh,
0: definitely astronomy.
3: Astrology.
1: Astrology.
0: Really?
1: Yeah.
0: Okay. Wait, you're astrology as well?
1: Yeah.
0: Really?
1: Yeah.
0: Okay, interesting.
1: Soup for breakfast or cereal for dinner?
3: Cereal for dinner.
0: I know what Amanda's answer is.
1: Yeah.
0: I'm gonna say cereal for dinner as well.
1: Okay, me too.
0: Yeah.
1: And finally, air guitar or air drum?
0: I can't decide.
3: Really?
0: Oh no, I can't.
1: I think
3: you're
1: drums.
3: Committed.
0: This was a big one for us. We used to do this all the time. Air drums. I'm gonna say
1: wow.
0: air drums.
1: Air drums. Yeah. Okay. All right. That's it. Now we know a little bit more about each of us.
0: Oh, that's nice.
3: This or that.
1: That's
0: stuff
1: right.
0: Stuff Amanda wanted to talk
1: that's
0: about.
1: Just stuff
0: right here
1: I
0: want to
1: talk about. It's not a big deal.
0: Yeah, no big deal at all. Okay, guess what? We're going to be back in just a little bit. And apparently Aaron had a trip to the fireworks or something like that.
3: Oh, so embarrassing.
0: Yeah,
1: that was
0: he's
1: great.
0: He's got the most embarrassing moment coming up next on Fun with Am and Davo and Aaron.

0: Come on in. Sit down. Relax.
1: Oh, we'll have a seat.
0: We're going to have a good time here on Fun with Am and Dave and Aaron. Thanks for joining us. Now Aaron's going to share with us another one of his own, apparently, embarrassing moments,
1: oh,
0: right?
1: Oh, yeah. I peed a little.
2: Oh, no.
0: Oh, that's not good. Okay, so let's find out what Aaron's most embarrassing moment is.
3: Final night of the Stampede fireworks, my favorite. Uh-huh. So my parents and a good family friend, Cicely, and I found a great spot to watch the grand finale.
2: Okay.
3: We had a lawn chair, snacks, and we were all settled in waiting for the great big show to begin.
2: Sounds amazing.
3: Well, the fireworks were sparking up the sky. Uh-huh. I thought it'd be fun to, you know, act like I had the power to point where the fireworks were going to happen next one, like they do on TikTok. And I stood up on the lawn chair, and then I fell off the lawn chair into the back bushes. It was so embarrassing. I came flying out quickly. I didn't hurt myself, luckily.
0: Oh, good.
3: Dirt in my hair, dirt on my shirt. My stepmom yells, "Aaron, are you okay?" My dad couldn't even ask if I was okay because he was laughing so hard. Cicely was laughing so much she missed the half of the fireworks.
2: Oh, okay.
3: I gave everyone a great finale before the fireworks even finished, and I'm pretty sure the Stampede is already looking for me to headline next year's closing ceremony.
2: Sure.
3: It was so embarrassing.
0: Of course you are. I think the most embarrassing part of that should be, like, why couldn't you have pointed to where the fireworks were going to shoot? Because I think that was brilliant. I think you know,
2: on the
0: a,
2: ground?
0: Be a wizard, but just do it on the ground. Why did you feel?
3: I needed height to feel powerful.
2: Yeah, to be a conductor.
3: I was a part of the dramatic effect.
0: You know what? In that case, I'm glad that the chair collapsed on you.
3: It was spectacular.
0: Okay, well, there's the embarrassing moment for today. When we get back, we are going to hand it back over to Amanda. Instead of the this or that, you're going to do what, Amanda?
2: Yes or BS.
0: It's yes or BS time.
3: Oh, we love that.
0: On Fun with Amanda. Dave and Aaron.

0: Thanks for joining us for Fun with Am and Davo and Aaron.
1: Laughboard Daily.
0: That's right. And we are going to have a good time now because Amanda's taking over this next segment with a little what, Amanda?
2: A little yes or BS.
0: A little yes, a big BS.
2: That's right.
0: There's a lot of BS going around here. Okay. What have you got for yes or BS?
2: Now, I think we're taking turns, right? You're going to
0: one person.
2: Okay. So we'll start with you, Dave. Okay.
0: Okay.
2: So once a man tried to return a half-eaten birthday cake because it wasn't exciting enough for him. Yes or BS?
1: Yes.
0: It's my turn, Aaron. Did you not hear that part?
1: Nope.
2: We're taking turns, Aaron.
0: We're taking turns.
2: Okay, Dave.
0: Okay, I'm going to say yes, you did
2: yes,
0: do that.
2: Yes, yeah. Ding, ding, ding. Okay. Customer service. I would not want to work in customer service, let me tell you.
0: Uh-huh.
2: Okay, Aaron.
0: Like being a DJ.
2: Yeah. Aaron, this is your question. There's a company that will professionally apologize to somebody on your behalf. Yes or BS?
1: Yes.
2: Yes.
0: Yeah.
2: Ding, ding, ding. In Japan, businesses exist where trained professionals apologize for you.
1: I've used them twice.
2: Oh, good. Internationally. Okay.
0: I was wondering. I was like, this doesn't sound like you, Aaron.
2: Yeah.
1: Great service.
0: Those two apologies were to me. Okay.
2: Okay, Dave, next? This is your question. It's illegal.
0: Wait a second. Let's make sure that Aaron understands this. It's my turn, Aaron.
2: Don't shout it out.
1: Bold.
0: What are you trying to say?
1: I just need more clarification.
2: Shut your yap, Aaron. There it is. Bold for you. Okay. It's illegal to laugh too loudly after 9 p.m. in parts of Norway. Yes or BS?
0: I have to say yes.
2: Oh, it's BS.
0: Is it?
2: Yeah.
0: Really?
2: Nobody's measuring your laugh with a decibel meter.
0: We've still got laws on the books that say you can't hitch your horse to a post
2: inside town.
0: So.
2: Okay, Aaron, this is your question. Someone once called 911 because their roommate ate their leftovers. Yes or BS?
1: Yes.
2: Yes, ding, ding, ding. Police declined to investigate, but the missing case of the missing lasagna is still out there.
0: Mm-hmm.
2: Okay, Dave. There's a world championship for competitive high-fiving. Yes or BS?
0: I have to say yes.
2: It's BS.
0: This world is so crazy. I am going to create that now.
2: There's no official world championship.
1: It's not plausible.
0: There has to be like a celebration. You have to be able to like compete and celebrate.
2: If you started it, we'll all watch it, okay?
0: Okay,
2: last question, Aaron. Kay. You can buy a tiny plastic table designed specifically for squirrels. Yes or BS?
1: Oh, I'm going to say yes because this world is crazy.
2: I wish I had one with tiny sandwiches. So Aaron, ding, ding, ding, and you are the winner.
0: And Dave is the loser.
2: Dave, you got like all of them wrong. Sorry,
1: bud. This day.
2: Yeah.
0: I'm surprised. Some of those things are so crazy. You'd think that in this crazy world, they'd be true, but okay.
2: Yeah.
0: Now I know some things I'm going to have to create and maybe start a competition with some high-fiving. Okay, we're going to take a break. When we get back, we got the good news segment, some awesome stories to share with everybody. So make sure you stick around for more fun with Am and Davo and Aaron.

0: You know it's time for good news when you hear this on Fun with Em and Dave and Aaron.
1: Kindly deeds done for free. Kindly deeds
2: done for free.
0: All right, let's get to some good news here. It's happening around the world. We've got a couple stories for you. Let's get to it. Let's start with a dog named Buddy. Who, you know, you never want to be named Buddy.
3: Oh, hey, buddy. I love that name.
0: Hey, Buddy, what's going on, Buddy? The dog wouldn't know who's calling him, right? Everybody's saying Buddy all the time. Buddy was rescued alive after spending 8 days trapped beneath the rubble of his collapsed home in Venezuela.
3: Aww.
0: Rescuers heard soft barking and then carefully dug through the debris to find him. Somehow, Buddy survived with only minor injuries. His rescue is a symbol of hope for many people affected by the earthquakes in Venezuela.
3: Beautiful story.
0: And then we've got researchers in the Netherlands have developed a smartphone app that can predict asthma.
3: Wow.
0: It works by detecting subtle changes in a person's voice and then can predict asthma or COPD flare-ups before symptoms become severe.
3: Wow.
0: Scientists hope the technology could eventually help people seek treatment earlier and avoid more serious complications in the future.
3: That's
0: awesome. Okay, there's your stories for good news, and we are going to be right back. We've got those questions for the trivia reveal that we're going to be airing on tomorrow's show, and so we need to have those questions asked right after this on Fun with Em and Dave and Aaron.

0: real snack monster. But Mum and Dad says all that munching isn't good for me. Around half the sugar we eat comes from unhealthy snacks and sugary drinks. If you want to change from a snack monster to a snack star, search Change for Life for loads of healthy snacking ideas.
1: John Lennon,
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3: In 1962, the Beatles had quite a following, but by 1964, Beatlemania had taken the world by storm. You can hear more of 1964 plus the rest of the 60s Sunday afternoons, 4 p.m.
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0: On the Thursday edition of Fun with Am and Davo and Aaron, we've got the Thursday trivia reveal. Right now, we're going to preview those questions and find out what they are. You can play along with us. Just tune into Thursday's show for lots of fun, including these questions.
1: Number one, in a recent study, just over 75% of women under 24 said they do this. And just 4 years ago, 95% of women did it. What is it?
0: And number two, recent data found that close to 20% of women have done this to make themselves look better. What is it?
2: And finally, number three, in a recent survey, 20% of women said they refuse to do this without makeup on. What is it?
0: And that's your trivia preview for the trivia questions that we're going to be asking on Thursday's show. So make sure you tune in, not just for the trivia questions, but for lots of fun with Am and Davo and Aaron.

0: It's Wednesday. My beautiful bride is here at my side. Hello, Heidi. How
1: Hello,
0: are you?
1: Hello, John. I'm well. And yourself?
0: I also am well. You're kind of quiet over there.
1: Sorry.
0: There you go. That's a little better.
1: Okay.
0: Maybe a little louder. Stop yelling at me, Heidi.
1: Let's go. Let's go. Let's do this.
0: Dusty Slay is my guest today. Very, very funny stand-up comic. He's got multiple comedy specials out. He's got a new one out right now. He also has a book. Yeah. So, like, if you're a reader and you like to read, you can read his book. If you're a person who likes comedy, you can watch his comedy specials. Or you can just stick around and listen. I'm going to talk to him about all of that coming up. Thank you for listening to The John and Heidi Show.

0: Now, today's reason to party. Here's my beautiful bride, Heidi Small. What do you have for me, Heidi?
1: Today is Blueberry Popsicle Day.
0: Oh.
1: And I found a cocktail called the Blueberry Popsicle, of course.
0: Yeah.
1: It's got blueberry schnapps, milk, and then I can't even remember how to say it. Curacao or Curacao or Siracao. Yeah. I can't remember. It's
0: I know you were saying it wrong before, calling it a cuckoo clock or something.
1: Yeah, I pronounced it Curacao, but apparently that was not it.
0: Siri, you'll have to reach back out and tell us how to say it.
1: I can't remember.
0: All I know is
1: anyway, it's the blue stuff.
0: That blue stuff. So there you go. I've got a link to the drink. It's in the show notes for today at johnandheidishow.com. 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

0: Now, surveys and studies and such, more than half of people working in hybrid or in-office jobs say they rarely step out during the workday. A survey of 2,000 employees in the United States said even at lunchtime, 85% admit they sometimes skip lunch altogether. On the other hand, 91% say taking a lunch break is essential. 78% would prefer to eat outdoors on workdays. And benefits of heading outdoors could be more than just fresh air. Only 51% rate their happiness 4 out of 5 or 5 out of 5.
1: Wow.
0: So, yeah. Lunch, that is before lunch, compared to 66% after they eat outside. So
1: all right.
0: It makes some people happier. Still, workers spend about 61% of their lunch break on devices, often scrolling social media or answering messages. In the survey, meetings, workloads, and pressures to stay available were found to be the biggest reasons that they skip going outside for lunch. They're like, well, I want to be here in case I'm needed for something. So,
1: I do like to be outside.
0: I do, too.
1: And I do like to eat outside. You do not. You're not an outside
0: eater. Like, we'll sit on the patio. I'm like, it's 8 below 0. Can we please sit inside this time?
1: I've never wanted to be on the patio.
0: Okay.
1: At 8 below 0.
0: All right. It's 112 degrees. Can we sit inside? Surveys and studies and such on the John and Heidi Show.

0: Thornville, Birmingham. We're not big, but we're perfectly well formed. We are Lazy Gold.
1: In 40-odd years, I hadn't done much exercise, but I knew I had to start. Sound familiar? 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
3: Lanes 2 and 3 have reopened between the Junction 1 and the roundabout northbound slope from southbound.
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0: Now, big screen, little screen, the Academy of Television Arts and Science has announced the sitcom I Love Lucy will receive their inaugural honor, celebrating a program that's made a profound and generational impact on audiences and remains relevant to society,
1: Agreed.
0: Culture, and the industry. Yep. So that, by the way,
1: phenomenal program.
0: That award is happening on September 6th. The show aired from 1951 to 1957 on CBS. So I, for some reason, thought it aired way longer than that. There's so many episodes, and my daughter is a big, big fan. So anyway, 75 years. That was 75 years ago.
1: Such a great show.
0: How to Lose a Guy in 10 Days has a sequel in the works. Kate Hudson is the producer on this one. So that was like her big break, I think, wasn't it?
1: I have no
0: idea. And few films have made a saga quite like Coyote versus Acme. It was shelved.
1: Fantastic.
0: It was not supposed to see the light of day, and now it almost unseated Spider-Man. It didn't. It came second, but had a huge weekend. And again, if you'd like to see it, we saw it.
1: It was
0: loved
1: so
0: it.
1: Good.
0: It was so fun. And then I shared on my social media how much we loved it, and Heidi shared some photos of us. We went with
1: it was
0: her parents.
1: So good.
0: It was very, very good. Anyway, I do have all the details in the show notes for today at johnandheidishow.com. It's 2026. 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

0: Heidi, did you know that some fish can change color during their lives? Yeah, changes in mood or age or environment or breeding season all can affect their appearance.
1: Interesting.
0: See, that doesn't surprise me. When I was
1: doesn't
0: a kid,
1: surprise me,
0: I had super
1: cool.
0: blonde hair. My hair was like blonde, blonde, blonde. If you look at photos of me as a kid, my hair now is not. It's gray. But it was brown for a long time. It was like dark, dark blonde. And now it is turning gray on the sides.
1: Yes, it is.
0: My hair, I keep
1: gray.
0: It pretty short on the sides. It grew out like a week ago. I had to get a haircut. And when I grew out, I was like, wow, there's a lot of white going on in there now. I'm almost blonde again. All right. We don't know everything, but now we know this.

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Whether it was YMCA, Wonderful Tonight, or We Are Family. Let's take time out and remember them carefree days of the 70s.

0: Time now for the joke of the day with my beautiful bride, Heidi Small. What you got for me there, Heidi?
1: What's the best way to carve wood?
0: Away from you.
1: Whittle by whittle.
0: Whittle by whittle.
1: I've got one more. Why can't a nose be 12 inches long?
0: Why? Well, that'd be huge. Why can't a nose?
1: Because then it'd be a foot.
0: It'd be a foot. you kill me. That is your joke of the day. I'm going to let you all calm down before we come back with more. All right. Thanks for listening to the John and Heidi Show.
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0: Time now for the scoop of the day. A woman in the United Arab Emirates has earned a Guinness World Record by squeezing 150 words into a single sticky note. Yeah.
1: Wow, she's 29. That's tiny writing.
0: She puts her tiny writing skills to the test in Dubai, carefully fitting the words while keeping them legible. She says she has dreamt of becoming a record holder since childhood, inspired by watching Guinness World Records. To maximize space, she chose simple, short words, most of which are just three letters long. So that helps. I'm not saying
1: she
0: could
1: get a job
0: it.
1: Writing on those grains of rice.
0: Yeah, yeah. And could it finally be a cure for loud snoring? Well, a high-tech 3D model developed by Swedish scientists could help, according to this, maybe reduce loud snoring. KTH, Royal Institute of Technology, received an upper airway, including airflow, soft tissues, and sound-producing vibrations. They use a thing to, like, jam in your nose, apparently.
1: Okay.
0: Their simulations found the loudest snoring sounds were caused by unstable airflow interacting with the soft palate, the spongy tissue at the back of your mouth. The findings could help researchers develop better anti-snoring treatment, which includes approaches that reduce soft palate vibrations or alter airflow. The model is still too simplified to recommend specific treatments. The team plans to study how changing tissue stiffness affects snoring. In other words, science is getting closer to silencing the nightmare of snoring.
1: Hmm.
0: I've never really cared. Heidi snores a lot, but I'm like, it's fine. I just deal with it. I'm like, it's all good. That is your scoop. Oh, wait, it's me that does the snoring? All right, that is your scoop of the day on the John and Heidi Show.

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1: Brilliant. 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

0: Excited to have a comedy call right now with the very funny Dusty Slay. He's got a comedy tour going on now. He's got a comedy special out right now. He's got a book he just put out right now. Dusty, you are one busy dude.
1: Too busy. I didn't get into comedy to be this busy. So, you know, they always say it's a good thing. It's a good thing. And I go, yeah, but I'm too busy. I'm like, it's like I have a job. You know, yeah. I'm supposed to be lounging out here, popping in for a comedy gig once in a while.
0: Well, you're busy because you're good at what you do. So let's talk about how you got started doing what you do. How did you decide to become a comedian?
1: I grew up in Alabama. And then when I was 21, I moved to Charleston, South Carolina. I didn't go to college. I was selling pesticides. Me and my roommate got into a fight and I didn't have any friends. So I took an improv class just to try to make friends. From there, someone suggested that I try stand-up comedy, and it went pretty well. And then I moved to Folly Beach, where I basically quit comedy and drank for the next 4 years. And then I tried comedy again in 2008, and I was like, wow, this is fun. I'm good at this. And so for the next 4 years, I did comedy and drank. And then in 2012, I quit drinking. And I was like, whoa, I'm so much better at comedy now. And then 2 years later, I went full-time comedy, and I've been a full-time comic since 2014.
0: You've got a comedy special on Netflix that has done very well. Wet Heat is the name of the new special. And again, it's done very, very well. Now you're on tour. And when you get on stage, you can't really just get up there and tell me the same jokes. You got to come up with all new stuff. Because apparently people don't want to just hear the same jokes?
1: No, my first special on Netflix was Working Man. Now, I own my specials, so I lease them to Netflix. So Working Man was on there for 2 years, and now it's on YouTube. And Wet Heat, it's on Netflix. You know, you put out a special, first 1 hour, and then you got to write another. You got to write another hour, and it's like, can you follow up the first one? I think Wet Heat is better. I mean, I think they're both really good, but I like Wet Heat better. I think it's a better special. So then that comes out, and yeah, you got to write a whole new hour. And that's what the Neighborhood Guy tour is. I'm not ready to film another special yet, but I really like the new hour, the Neighborhood Guy hour. I think it's super hot. I got some really fun jokes. It may be special ready.
0: Well, that is awesome. In addition to the comedy special, you also have a book that you recently put out, and there's some readers out there, Dusty. What are we going to learn in that book?
1: In this current world of oversharing, sometimes it's hard to find things that you haven't talked about already. But I found things. There are things that may be deeper secrets that I might have vaguely shared, but never really got into the details. That's what you're going to find in this book. A lot of childhood stuff. I think it's all funny, but I tried to show some more serious things, a deeper look at my childhood, my walk through high school, things that happened after high school. I talked about that I joined the Army in 2001 and then got arrested before I got in. So I never actually went to the Army, even though I was so close. And so I basically talk about what happened the year or so after the Army, which I never talk about. So that's a little secret there that I'm excited about. I'm not excited for my parents to read it, but I am excited for everybody else to read it. I know I'm keeping it very vague, but I'm trying not to give it away.
0: No, that makes sense. I get that.
1: Also, I will be going into studio to audio record the book.
0: So I can listen to you read the book to me instead of me reading it. That's so much better.
1: Yeah, even though, you know, the thing about writing a book, Simon & Schuster, they came to me with a book deal, and I said, I'd like to write the book. I'm a writer. I do comedy. I've written many hours of stand-up comedy. I have 4 albums. I have an additional hour on Netflix. That's 5 hours of comedy.
0: Yeah.
1: And then I have another hour that I'm doing right now. That's 6 hours of comedy that I've written, not to mention the hours that I've probably thrown away. And then I basically wrote the whole book, and they said, all right, well, let's get a ghostwriter in here. Let's get somebody in here to clean this up. A guy comes in who I like and, you know, basically rewrites everything that I've written in a way that Simon and Schuster approved. And I think he did a very good job. So I try to say to people, I wrote this book, but in order for people to want to read it, we needed a guy to rewrite it.
0: There you go. Well, I'm excited to hear it. I'm going to let you read it to me. And again, thank you for your time. I appreciate you taking the time to chat with me about it today.
1: Yeah, I appreciate you too. I know I'm long-winded. I feel like I just talked this whole time, but I guess that's what I'm here to do.
0: Absolutely. And you did great. Thank you, Dusty.
1: Thank you very much.
0: Again, Dusty Slay, he's got a new comedy special on Netflix and he's got a new book. I've got a link to both of those things in the show notes for today at johnandheidishow.com.
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0: Time now for the movie quote of the day from 1987. I honestly don't know if I've ever even seen this movie. Snap out of it. I'll even tell you who said it. Cher. Does that help? 1987?
1: Moonstruck.
0: Yeah, Moonstruck. Have I seen that movie?
1: I don't know if you have. I have years and years ago, but yeah,
0: we'll
1: I've seen it.
0: Have to see. Maybe we'll watch that. Snap out of it. That was the quote of the day on the John and Heidi show.

0: Time now for News to Me as we head to the News to Me news desk with Heidi Small.
1: The first thing isn't really news, but this was an actual headline.
0: All right.
1: It says former
0: headline. It was news.
1: But that's not like something you're going to, you know.
0: Okay.
1: You're going to be like, oh, I didn't know that, you know, type of a thing.
0: I'm ready for your headline.
1: Former EastEnders actress slams pretentious restaurant after husband accidentally eats napkin.
0: I'm so sorry.
1: You must have been eating pretty fast.
0: I thought that was dessert.
1: Let's see. The country with the most exorcists is Italy with 290. The U.S. has about 150.
0: Wow.
1: That's I can think of a few people that they may want to check into. And there were 108 male Supreme Court justices before Sandra Day O'Connor joined the court in 1981.
0: Wow. That's awesome.
1: Yeah. Those last two are news to me.
0: That is also news to me. If you drink energy drinks or other caffeine to get through the day, I want to tell you about a healthier, better energy drink. 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

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Then, a generous helping of 60s hits. Mix them carefully with some forgotten 70s classics. Blend them gently for 4 minutes. Then simmer on gas mark 7 until golden brown. This is the result.

0: Fun fact for you, Heidi.
1: What's that, John?
0: Container glass is indefinitely recyclable, meaning it can be melted down and formed into new jars or bottles over and over without losing the strength and no quality loss ever.
1: Huh.
0: That's good to know.
1: Yeah.
0: Fun fact for you, Heidi.
1: What's that, John?
0: There are more English words beginning with the letter S than with any other letter. Mm. So that's kind of wild, too. Fun fact for you, Heidi.
1: What's that, John?
0: The word swims is still the word swims if you flip it upside down.
1: Isn't
0: that
1: cool?
0: Because the W becomes an M.
1: Yeah, that's so cool.
0: And then the M becomes a W. Swims. You'll just notice the little dot on the I is upside down.
1: Right, yeah. Right.
0: Unless you do all caps.
1: All caps.
0: Fun fact for you, Heidi.
1: What's that, John?
0: Frogs don't drink anything. They absorb water through their skin.
1: Oh, I've never thought about that before.
0: Yeah, so you'll never see a thirsty frog because they just don't drink. And we'll do one final fun fact for you, Heidi.
1: What's that, John?
0: Eyelash mites exist, and there are probably some on your eyelashes right now.
1: Okay. Oh,
0: why did we have to end with that? That's disgusting.
1: That's nasty.
0: Several fun facts. Why are you brushing your eyes? Several fun facts. Now you know. Thanks for listening to the John and Heidi Show.
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3: Now, some weird news. Pope Leo is officially having a fashion moment. The U.S.-born pontiff has landed on Vanity Fair's annual Best Dressed list.
4: Yeah, doesn't he always wear the same robe? How is he best dressed?
3: Joining styles with stars like Nicole Kidman and Rihanna and Coleman Domingo, editors praised his unusual mix of elaborate Italian papal vestments with distinctly American touches, including baseball caps and Nike sneakers.
4: Oh, okay.
3: Style correspondent there says the Pope's look stands out for its individuality and connects to classic American sportswear. The Vatican has long influenced high fashion. They have inspiring designers and even a Catholic themed Met Gala. Pope Leo's vintage Nike sneakers are reportedly rare enough to sell for hundreds or even thousands of dollars.
4: Wow.
3: Especially if they were the ones worn by the Pope.
4: I bet for they would sure. Be super exactly. Expensive. That makes a big difference.
3: So I don't know if this really belongs as weird news. It just seemed really odd to me.
4: Right. Okay. Yeah, that's
3: thank you
4: interesting.
3: For that update. Weird news on the John and Heidi Show. It's 2026. 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

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Today's quote was submitted by Travis. Mark Cuban said, "Talent without effort is wasted talent. And while effort is the one thing you can control in your life, applying that effort intelligently is next on the list." I love this. Mark Cuban spent many years on the panel at the Shark Tank. I watched many episodes, and I feel like I kind of know his personality a bit. There are people who would walk out with an idea, and I would know before the camera even pointed to Mark that he was going to go out. I also recognize people who would walk out with a plan, and I thought, he's going to love these people. And it would always make me happy when he would sign up to invest with them. Many times, they were hardworking people with a great idea and a ton of energy to get it done right. He's going to expect them to work their tails off to make it work. But many times, that's exactly what they did. The Motivation Minute. This has been The Motivation Minute. I'm John Small. Thanks for listening. Your favorite motivational quotes can be submitted for upcoming programs at motivationminute.org.

0: Time now for the question of the day. More than half of households have this item, and it's considered outdated technology. I'm trying to think if we have this. I think we probably do. What is it?
1: More than half
0: of households have an analog clock.
1: Oh.
0: Do we have an analog clock anywhere?
1: I don't think so.
0: Do I even know how to tell time on an analog clock? I actually do. Sometimes I have to look at it for a second because I'm like, that looks really close. Is it on the 7 or is that on the 8?
1: You know what we do? We have it out in the sunroom, the Ministry of Silly Walks
0: clock.
1: Oh, yeah.
0: See, there we go. I knew we had one somewhere. That is your question of the day on the John and Heidi Show.

0: Time now for something special with Heidi Small. What do you have for me, Heidi?
1: Okay, so I have another forgotten TV show. This one is called The Oaks. It was on Fox in 2008, and it was a complex and confusing family drama and supernatural series. The Oaks depicts three different families who all live in the same house but in different eras, the 1960s, the 1980s, and the 2000s, and the house is haunted by one main ghost and then all of the previous tenants of the house.
0: Oh, wow. That's kind of an interesting idea.
1: I didn't ever see it.
0: I don't think I've ever seen
1: it. I don't remember hearing about it. I know nothing about this.
0: The Oaks. We'll have to look for that one.
1: Yeah, there you go.
0: That is something special with Heidi Small.
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crazy gold, we're thinking about the revolution and also them crazy fashion trends as we take you back to the swinging 60s.

0: Time now for the list. Historical facts that sound fake but are 100% true, at least according to people on Reddit. So I'm not going to get to all of these today. I'll finish the list tomorrow, but I do have the entire list in the show notes. So it says men walked on the moon less than 70 years after Wright brothers demonstrated powered flight for the first time. So we went from we couldn't even fly to we were on the moon 70 years later.
1: Right, now we're on the moon,
0: later.
1: Sure. Interesting.
0: Lamborghini used to make tractors. Yeah, old man Lamborghini was one of Ferrari's customers. He mentioned the gearbox on a Ferrari model could be improved. Old man Ferrari said, I'm not taking sports car advice from some tractor maker. So old man Lamborghini said, well, then I'll make a better car than you. And they became rivals. How wild is that?
1: That is fun.
0: How about this one? On January 15th, 1919, molasses flooded Boston streets. It killed 21 people, injured 150 people. It's known as the Great Molasses Flood.
1: I have heard about that.
0: I watched an episode of Drunk History
1: about
0: that.
1: Yes, we did.
0: And we'll do one more. Sharks are older than the rings of Saturn. So I'm not exactly sure
1: how they know that,
0: we
1: but
0: know
1: okay.
0: that, but apparently we know that. That is the list. I've got the entire list in the show notes for today at johnandheidishow.com.

0: crazy goal.
1: My mum and dad say that I don't need lots of sugar. 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

0: We always like to wrap things up around here with good news, and I think this is good news. Take a listen to this. A pizza place got a $300 order. When the owner realized it was a prank, he donated the pizza to a local hospital.
1: That's so mean.
0: Yeah, this happened
1: good
0: in Wyoming.
1: Lord.
0: Somebody decided they were going to have some fun. They called and ordered 18 pizzas, about a $300 order. Instead of just letting it go to waste, the restaurant decided to turn this frustration into an opportunity to do something good. So it's called Le Austria Mondello. It's in Cheyenne. They've been having especially busy Fridays, and somebody placed an order for 18 pizzas. They had like 40 pizzas going at the same time because they had all kinds of other orders.
1: Right.
0: So the kitchen was busy. The restaurant temporarily stopped accepting other orders because they're like, hey, we're going to be behind by a few
1: hours. Yeah, so then they couldn't even get real orders. That's horrible.
0: So they jumped on these 18 pizzas. They got them ready, and they waited, and they waited, and the people never showed up.
1: That's horrible.
0: Then they called to the number to find out who it was, and the person answered. They're like, I have no idea what you're talking about. This is not – I didn't call. Like, other people are using this phone, so somebody must have used the phone and called in a prank order because it's not me.
1: Wow.
0: And they said, we just trust people. You know, it's a Cheyenne is a small town and with wonderful people. Now we have 18 pizzas just sitting here taking up space, and they were trying to figure out what shall we do. And they go, you know what? Let's just take them to the hospital. They got all kinds of people working over there. So Cheyenne Regional Medical Center gets a phone call and are like, hey, would you guys mind if we bring you 18 pizzas?
1: Oh, nice.
0: And fortunately, when they showed up, it was perfect timing. They had all kinds of people there that were like, yeah, we'll gladly help you eat that.
1: Yeah, we'll eat those.
0: So some of the people that were eating were people who worked there. Some were people that were sitting in the waiting room because they have a loved one in the other room.
1: Right.
0: Again, everybody was very appreciative, and they took what could have been lemons and they turned it into lemonade. And
1: love
0: here
1: it.
0: We are now talking about it on the highest rated radio show in the world.
1: Yes, we are.
0: Wait, we're not that? Well, we're talking about it here anyway. And I do have a link to it in the show notes for today at johnandheidishow.com. Time to say goodbye, Heidi.
1: Goodbye, Heidi.
0: Goodbye, everybody. Have a great day. Thank you for listening to the John and Heidi Show.
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1: On feature story news in Washington, I'm Jagruti Dave. Canada's trade minister and U.S. trade representative are meeting in Washington on Friday, racing to finalize a deal before 50% tariffs take effect. Wall Street has rebounded after a turbulent week as bond markets stabilized following days of sharp volatility. And it's understood Meghan, the Duchess of Sussex, has been offered an acting role when she's back in the UK.
0: This is Lazy Gold. Playing the greatest oldies of all time.

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1: Hello and welcome to The Mystery Year.

great way to start the mystery year today with Bob and Earl and the Harlem Shuffle. It was the year that Matt Busby resigned as manager of Manchester United and Graham Hill won the Monaco Grand Prix for a record fifth time. And The Who were in the charts with Pinball Wizard. But what is the mystery year today?

Who on today's Mystery Year and Pinball Wizards? It was the year that Monty Python's Flying Circus was shown for the very first time on British television, and Marty Feldman was named TV Personality of the Year in the UK. And Marvin Gaye was in the charts with I Heard It Through the Grapevine. But what is today's Mystery Year?

Spend number three. Number 3 weeks at number one even on the Mystery Years today. But what is the year that Creedence Clearwater Revival had Bad Moon Rising in the charts? Well, I'll tell you, the top TV programmes of this year were number 5, The Benny Hill Show. Number 4, Coronation Street. Number 3, In Loving Memory. Number 2, most popular TV programme of this year was the Royal Variety Performance. But making it to the top spot, the most watched TV programme of this year was Miss World. But what is the mystery year today? The Jethro Tull were in the charts.

It's the mystery is Paul Moore keeping you company with Jethro Tull and Living in the Past. In the year that Stevie Wonder met President Nixon at the White House and also was in the charts with Ma Chérie Amour on today's mystery year. But what is the year?

Elvis Presley and Suspicious Minds on the Mystery Year. It was the year that John Lennon and Yoko Ono married. And the joint Eurovision Song Contest winners was Lulu from the UK with Boom Bang A Bang, which we'll be playing later, I'll have you know, and along with Frida Bocara from France with a song that was called Un Jour, Un Enfant. But what's the mystery here today?

to number 5 in October of today's Mystery Year. Now, we did say that the joint Eurovision Song Contest winner in this year was Lulu, and here she is with that wonderful song called Boom Bang A Bang on today's Mystery Year. But what is the year?

As well as being the year that Lulu won the Eurovision Song Contest, it's also the year that Neil Armstrong and Buzz Aldrin became the first people to walk on the moon. But what is today's mystery year?

the year that the British Army was sent to Northern Ireland. And abolition of the death penalty became permanent in the UK. It's also the year that the Crays were tried at the Old Bailey. So tell me, what is today's mystery year?

0: Spent number one, that's 3 weeks of number one in this mystery year. You know what I'm trying to say, don't you?
1: Yep.
0: It was number one for 3 weeks in this mystery year from Zega and Evans. But not in the year 2525. What is today's mystery year? It was the year that the Krays were tried at the Old Bailey and Richard Nixon announced the start of troop withdrawal from Vietnam. And Nielsen, he was in the charts with Everybody's Talking.

0: It was in the charts in August of today's mystery year, the year the Concorde and the Boeing 747 jumbo jet underwent test flights. Can you remember how far back the mystery year is today?
1: The mystery year with Paul Moore. What was the year?

Getting to number six in the charts in the mystery year was Simon and Garfunkel and The Boxer. It was the year that Spain closed its border with Gibraltar. And Des O'Connor was in the charts with Dick a Dum Dum. What a great song title. Couldn't have thought of it myself.

0: Lend me your fiver, I'll bring you back a spare one. I gotta go to Piccadilly, gotta Piccadilly of a day to do it on. I gotta move on to Buckingham Beat. Go to King's Road, pick me up.
1: Desiree Connor, he got to number 14 in the charts in today's mystery year. The year that the first coronary bypass operation was carried out and all the wildlife in a 3,000-acre area around Camberley in Surrey was destroyed after a rabid dog bit two people. What's the mystery year today?

The chart in October of today's mystery year. It was the year that sadly Julie Garland and Boris Karloff died. And if you went to the cinema, Butch Cassidy and the Sundance Kid, Easy Rider, True Grit, The Wild Bunch and Midnight Cowboy were big at the box office. And Vanity Fair got to number 16 in today's mystery year. But what is the year?

0: Vanity Fair, we're hitching a ride on today's mystery year. It was the year that at the Oscars, Best Picture went to Oliver, Best Actor Cliff Robertson for Charlie, and Best Actress to both Katharine Hepburn for The Lion in the Winter and Barbara Streisand for Funny Girl. In sport in this year, Leeds United won the First Division title, Highland Wedding won the Grand National, and Manchester City won the FA Cup Final. What was the mystery year today? Well, the year was 1969. Thanks ever so much for your company. I look forward to it again very soon on another mystery year.
1: Uno, dos, one, two, tres, cuatro.

0: Captain, I'm Jagruthi Dave. Canada's Trade Minister and U.S. Trade Representative are meeting in Washington on Friday, racing to finalize a deal before 50% tariffs take effect. Wall Street has rebounded after a turbulent week as bond markets stabilized following days of sharp volatility. And it's understood Meghan, the Duchess of Sussex, has been offered an acting role when she's back in the UK.
1: This is Lazy Gold.
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2: It must be true, the jingle said it. You're very welcome to another edition of Love from Tony, 2 hours of your favourite love songs on your favourite radio station. We've only just begun, though.

Carpenters kicking us off for another Love from Tony. We've only just begun. It's Tony Lloyd on your favourite radio station. A little croaky voice today. I don't know what's happening. All sorts of things have happened to me recently. For example, the T-shirt I'm wearing seemed to have shrunk. And what's even more strange is that my belt, which can't shrink, has shrunk. What's going on to my body? Do you find that? Anyway, you've got some cracking stuff for you, of course, on Love from Tony. One or two mentions on the way, too, if you've been in touch. And news about podcasts, too.

Billy Joel, he wants you just the way you are, and who can blame him? You're looking fabulous and gorgeous and beautiful. Yeah. Well, I'm imagining that you are. What do I know? It's Tony Lloyd on your favourite radio station. If you'd like a mention on a future show, maybe a romantic one for somebody you love, then just go to my website. Easy to find. 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

0: 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Plenty more like that and more to come on the programme. And a couple of romantic mentions are on the way very soon. Hang on.
1: 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Love from Tony.

It's so dramatic. It's Chicago, Hard Habit to Break. I know a few people like that. They're very dramatic. And I was mentioning earlier on that, my T-shirt seems to have shrunk. So I thought I'd just pop out of the studio and try another one on them. Yeah, I'm afraid that one's shrunk too. Hi, Brenda. Brenda's listening on a station in Ireland. Thanks for the lovely things you say about the show, Brenda. She said, can you say hi to my boyfriend, Dave? Tell him I love him lots. Of course, Amanda in America somewhere says hi to Bob. You're crazy and I love you is the message to you, Bob. I think that's a nice message. And John to Claire, listening in France, love you always is the message to you, Claire. They're regular listeners, you know, to the show. They don't miss one. If you do miss one, then you can catch up, of course, on the website, lovefromtony.com. It's all there, and you can listen to this show and other Love From Tony shows at lovefromtony.com.

the fabulous Luther Vandross on Love From Tony. So amazing. Diana Ross before that, of course, and I'm still waiting. She's still waiting, bless her. If you're into podcasts, do you like listening to podcasts? More and more people do. I've got two podcast streams for your enjoyment and your pleasure. One's called Human Stories. Lots of interesting interviews about people's lives and stuff.

at the time that I interviewed her a few weeks ago. And she's an amazing singer and full of life. And she looks a little bit like Britney Spears. And Britney was brilliant when she was 15. And so is this young girl. Her name is Penelope Robin. And it's well worth having a listen to her. And she's so, not only is she good looking and a talented singer, but she's very sensible for 15 as well. And it sort of restores your faith in young people when you meet somebody like that. She had some really good advice for other people trying to make it in the music business as well. Of course, you can get that interview everywhere. There's a podcast stream, Apple and Google and everywhere else, but you can get it easily on

0: Boyzone and Every Day I Love You on Love from Tony. Fabulous. Plenty more romantic songs and some more romantic mentions maybe for you on the way later in the show. Hang on. Love from Tony.
1: Your favourite romantic songs. Love from Tony.

Olivia Newton-John, hopelessly devoted to you on Love From Tony. This is Tony Lloyd on your favourite radio station. The double dose of romance is in the next hour. Two back-to-back this time round from the one and only Barry Manilow.

Stylish Dixon, Nana, is the saddest word, apparently. Oh, well. It's Tony Lloyd in your favourite radio station with some romantic songs for you. The Double Dose, not too far away from Barry. Now, Yazoo.

0: I'm Jagruthi Dave. Canada's Trade Minister and U.S. Trade Representative are meeting in Washington on Friday, racing to finalize a deal before 50% tariffs take effect. Wall Street has rebounded after a turbulent week as bond markets stabilized following days of sharp volatility. And it's understood Meghan, the Duchess of Sussex, has been offered an acting role when she's back in the UK.
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0: It's Love from Tony on your favourite radio station. And I've got Stripe the studio cat sitting on the desk at the moment. It keeps on clonking the microphone. Hello. Do you want to say something? Can you say something? No? Going to say something to everybody? No, he's not terribly vocal today unless he wants something. Anyway, it's time for the double dose of romance when we play two back-to-back songs from one artist. I'm laughing because you should see the chaos in the studio now. I can't reach some of the knobs and buttons to let Emma say
1: Tony's double dose of romance.
0: Phew, she said it. Thank you, Stripe. Good boy. We'll give you a biscuit later, okay. Two back-to-back from Barry Manilow. Weekend in New England on the way after Mandy. On the double dose of romance on Love from Tony.

a double dose, this time from Barry Manilow, too, from him, Weekends in New England. I love that one. And Mandy. And we were watching a little documentary about his songs and his concerts and stuff and interviews and everything about Barry Manilow. And in the early days in his concert, the audience waved real candles. Can you imagine happening now? There were real candles. Can you imagine? There was wax everywhere. People's hair were getting burnt and all sorts of things. But it was fabulous and brilliant. But nowadays, of course, they wave either special lights that people are given, and they can change colour as well by the controllers of the lighting, which is very clever. Or, of course, mobile phones as well. So how things have gone. We'll have another artist, of course, for you, a different one, on next time's Double Dose of Romance here at Love from Tony. There's a-

0: That happens, you know. If love disappears, it comes round again. Trust me. Carly Simon coming round again on Love from Tony. This is Tony Lloyd on your favourite radio station. Ro mentions on the way, and one from Phil Collins in just a tick. Stand by. Love from Tony.
1: Your favourite romantic songs. Love from Tony.

Phil Collins and his One More Night on Love From Tony. 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Hi, Chloe. Chloe's in Dunstable, aren't you? Thanks very much for your message. She said, Tony, can you say hi to my husband, Ray, and tell him that I love him very much? Of course. Thanks for that, Chloe. Good luck, Ray. Francis in New Zealand listening there says hi to Bob. Hello to you, Bob, from Francis. And Terry in Spain says hi to Alan. Lots of love to you. That's Terry with an I think. You know what I mean. It's Love From Tony with Tony Lloyd and Dan Fogelberg now.

Don't think there's a Whitney Houston song that I don't like. Is that the same for you? There she is with I Have Nothing on Love From Tony. About time he played an Elton John song, something about the way you look tonight. There was a time.

0: You know, they still sound absolutely fabulous, don't they? The Beatles and something about the way you look tonight. Two somethings in a row on Love From Tony, and I've got more for you in just a tick. Love From Tony.
1: Your favourite romantic songs. Love From Tony.

incredible. Adele and Someone Like You, and almost time to say au revoir. Oh, by the way, we had Christina Perry before Adele with 1,000 Years. Stay tuned to this fabulous radio station. I'll be back very soon with another Love from Tony. I'm off around the block now to try and make my T-shirt fit. Bit of exercise needed, I think. Take care. Just as well.

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1: From Feature Story News in Washington, I'm Jagruti Dave. Canada's Trade Minister and US Trade Representative are meeting in Washington on Friday, racing to finalize a deal before 50% tariffs take effect. Wall Street has rebounded after a turbulent week as bond markets stabilized following days of sharp volatility. And it's understood Meghan, the Duchess of Sussex, has been offered an acting role when she's back in the UK.
0: This is the Night Network.

And now, another hour of the world's lushest love songs, live from downtown Birmingham, UK. Broadcasting topless with no safety net. Here he is, LB. This is the Wednesday Night Chill Out Zone.

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Also, come and meet LB's Monkeys. We're there right now. DJLazyB.com.

Good evening to Neil, tuned in, relaxing. Hope you've had a good day, my friend. He's like a super listener. I think Neil's brilliant. We'll do our survey said shortly.

Our survey said for a Wednesday night, only 30% of people under the age of 25 use this. Only 30% of people under the age of 25 use this.

Management here at the Chill Out Zone had a very difficult decision to make. They could either employ a top-rated radio personality, or they could take a long and relaxing holiday in the Mediterranean. Let's just say they've got a cracking tan. And you've got LB.

Now, Bill Withers. Chill out, Zone with LB. How are you? Hope you're okay. If you want to be in touch with the show, been doing some work on the website behind the scenes here. Why don't you check it out? Have a little look. See what you think. Plenty of things to see and do on there. It's lazybee.uk. Lazybee.uk. Have a little look around. You can vote on Battle of the Ballads as well. You can vote all week. I announce the winner on a Sunday night. Okay? But you can look now, take a peek, and cast your vote on Battle of the Ballads. It's lazybee.uk. Especially if you haven't been before, nip along. You can join the mailing list as well. At the very bottom of the page, there's a little link. You can join the mailing list, all right? And keep up to date with everything Lazy.

0: Boys and girls, you are now entering. You are now entering. The Chill Out Zone with DJ Lazy B. Hold tight, it could be a rough ride.
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When you go into the bank, do you notice it smells a bit weird? Because they're pumping out a kind of a smell to lull you into a false sense of security. It's like a smell to make you feel relaxed so you can sort out your finances. Do you believe in this rubbish or not? It is nice to smell something good, but I don't know. I don't know what they're playing at. That's where all the money goes, you know. That's what they're spending all the money on. Okay, this is Al Jarreau, by the way. Al Jarreau. It's called We're In This Love Together. Chill out his home with Al B. How are you?

I was just reading this, what people have for breakfast, because I was interested, because I have a cup of coffee and a piece of toast. A little bit boring, isn't it? Bowl of cereal is the nation's favourite brekkie. Quarter of us do those. 19% like porridge. Ew! Ew! I'm in the 17% for toast. And only 10% of people have a fry-up. What do you like for brekkie? Can let me know if you want. If not, just enjoy the tunes.

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Also, come and meet LB's Monkeys. We're there right now. DJLazyB.com.

Do you binge on TV? Apparently it's good for you, for your mental health. Binge watching TV series. I can watch one or two, but my concentration's not very good. Now, people who binge find it difficult to get the story out of their head. But it's not necessarily a bad thing. Binging may help us build mental worlds where stories continue even after the series has finished. They've lost me. They completely lost me with that one. So open up.

The management here at the Chill Out Zone had a very difficult decision to make. They could either employ a top-rated radio personality, or they could take a long and relaxing holiday in the Mediterranean. Let's just say they've got a cracking tan. And you've got LB.

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1: From Feature Story News in Washington, I'm Jagruti Dave. Canada's trade minister and U.S. trade representative are meeting in Washington on Friday, racing to finalize a deal before 50% tariffs take effect. Wall Street has rebounded after a turbulent week as bond markets stabilized following days of sharp volatility. And it's understood Meghan, the Duchess of Sussex, has been offered an acting role when she's back in the UK.
0: Playing the greatest oldies of all.

Judy Kuhn, taken from the Pocahontas soundtrack, Colours of the Wind. Welcome to The Quiet Storm. Hello, it's Nick Pollock in for the next couple of hours. Trust you can stick around. Got some One Republic and Timbaland coming up for you very soon. And a classic for Roxy Music on the way. After this one from Al Green. I'm so

0: There's Enigma with Sadness, along with Elton John's Nikita on The Quiet Storm. Hello, it's Nick Pollock, keeping you company in the early hours of your Thursday morning with Kate Bush and Surface on the other side of the break.
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JC Stewart from 2002, a song that only charted in Poland, would you believe? A song called Love Like That, along with Surface. And we started out with Kate Bush. It is The Quiet Storm. Hello, it's Nick here. Dan Fogelberg and Toto still on the way this hour.

Dan Fogelberg and Longer, together with Take That and Rule the World. It is The Quiet Storm. It's the Night Network across the affiliated stations until breakfast. I've got 10cc before the end of the hour with their classic I'm Not In Love. Get us closer to that. Take you back to the 1980s. It's Toto now in Africa on The Quiet Storm.

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1: On Feature Story News in Washington, I'm Jagruti Dave. Canada's Trade Minister and U.S. Trade Representative are meeting in Washington on Friday, racing to finalize a deal before 50% tariffs take effect. Wall Street has rebounded after a turbulent week as bond markets stabilized following days of sharp volatility. And it's understood Meghan, the Duchess of Sussex, has been offered an acting role when she's back in the UK.
0: This is the Night Network. Playing the greatest oldies of all time. Like this.